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Hello, hello, hello, hello, hello. I have no idea why I needed five hellos, but we're going with it. This is 93.3 CFMU in Hamilton, Ontario, Canada. My name's Sean Dupre, and this is Sounds from the Korean Underground. I think I'm going to try and count to see how many episodes of the show I've done, but I'm guessing we're getting close to probably around 350. I think it'll be fun to track the shows by number going forward, so I'm going to do some counting and find out exactly how many episodes of Sounds from the Korean Underground we're currently at. Anyhow, thanks for joining me for episode 300 and something of Sounds from the Korean Underground. Tonight we're going to check out stuff from 10 bands, including Sailor Honeymoon, Polly, Emery, No Easy, and Sun Myung. And I really, really, really like that Sun Myung cut. Hopefully you will too. We kick things off this week with a song called Following Her to No Particular Sunrise by Della Zier. That tracks the opening cut on Della Zier's excellent Vitamins and Apprehension record that dropped in January of 2022. Della Zier closed out 2022 by releasing another great record. That one's called Nebulous You, and I highly recommend both discs if you're into what you heard from Della Zier tonight. Aside from a compilation track in 2025, to the best of my knowledge, there hasn't been much Della Zier music that's come out since her Dream Pop Gems from 2022. Hopefully that changes in the not-so-distant future. Both of Della Zier's albums were put out by Longinus Recordings, an indie label that's based in Michigan that's also released music by some other amazing Korean acts like Paranual, Asian Glow, Murder Martyr, and Precocious Neophyte. Definitely check the label out if you're a fan of those acts. I know I definitely am. Another band I'm a fan of is Idiotape. They want to embark on a world tour next year and are asking fans to fill out a short survey to help them figure out where they should be heading. We're going to talk more about that in a few minutes, but first, let's listen to some Idiotape. This one's called Too Old to Die Young, and you're listening to Sounds from the Korean Underground on 93.3 CFMU.

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Before we talk about the tracks we just heard, I'd like to let all of our local listeners know that the Hamilton Fringe Festival is happening right now and runs until July 26th. This is the 22nd edition of the festival, and it features live comedy, plays, music, dance, art, film, family fair, and a bunch more at different locations across the city. You can learn more at hftco.ca. Okay, we had Idiotate, first and last set, with Too Old to Die Young. I love that title for a song. Idiotate released Too Old to Die Young as a single in 2020. Idiotate formed back in 2010 and have been touring internationally since 2011. That year actually saw them playing in Toronto for what used to be known as Canadian Music Week and is now called Departure. And since then, they've played lots of overseas gigs at festivals all around the world. But they've never done their own overseas tour. So that's something they're aiming to make happen in 2027. They're asking folks who enjoy their stuff to fill out a quick survey. It's like four questions. It only should take you like a minute. And that's going to help them map out what places they should be looking to hit. If you want to participate, you can find a link to the survey on their Instagram at Idiotate Official. After Idiotate, we had Ghost Bookstore digging into some Western-inspired and cowpunk sounds on Sad Song. You can find that track on Ghost Bookstore's new Four Steps for the Spiral record. That album dropped on June 22nd and is Ghost Bookstore's first full-length album. The group released a self-titled EP back in 2024. That's a real solid listen as well. And Polly Amory closed out the set for us with Germination. The instrumental post-rock two-piece band released that one as a single back in April. All right, things are going to get nice and heavy for a few minutes because next up is Limbo by No Easy. 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

This is Sounds from the Korean Underground on 93.3 CFMU. The track that just wrapped up a few seconds ago came from Sailor Honeymoon and is called I Wanna Leave You. I Wanna Leave You is the latest single from Sailor Honeymoon and came out at the end of June. The band also dropped a single named Pickle in May. And both of those tracks will appear on the group's new The Worst of Sailor Honeymoon record that's coming out mid-August. August will also see the trio gigging in the UK and Europe. And Sailor Honeymoon are going to be playing dates in Switzerland, Romania, Norway, Sweden, Finland, England, and Wales during the tour. Sailor Honeymoon self-titled EP from 2024 netted the band some really great press. Based on its first couple singles, I'm sure The Worst of Sailor Honeymoon is going to earn them a whole bunch more accolades, and we'll definitely be sharing more music from that record after it comes out on August 14th. Before Sailor Honeymoon, we heard something from Kim O'Kee's latest offering. The album's called Suave Qui Put, and it came out in June. It features 10 tracks, four of which include guest features like the song I share tonight, Yaman. That track features Vad Han, a.k.a. Yamagata Tweakster, a.k.a. Amateur Amplifier. And we kicked off the set with Limbo by No Easy. The Daejeon-based metalcore act released Limbo as a single in 2021. Okay, we still got a few songs left tonight, so let's hit play on the next one. Here's College Avenue by Thief Bass, and you're listening to Sounds from the Korean Underground on 93.3 CFMU.

Friends, this is 93.3 CFMU, and you're listening to Sounds from the Korean Underground. My name is Sean Dupre, and I'm here with you on Sunday nights from 10 until 11 o'clock to share a whole bunch of really, really, really cool indie music from South Korea. Kind of like the two songs we just heard. Thief Bass were up first in the set with College Avenue. The self-dubbed one-man post-rock project released College Avenue as a single in 2023. And after that, we heard Letter by Sun Myung. Letter closes out Sun Myung's self-titled six-song EP from April. I'm really, really loving that song right now and all of the cool directions it goes in. I definitely need to check out more music from Sun Myung. My time's nearly up, but I'm going to share one more track before calling a night. We're going to end this week's show with a track called Squanchy from Jung So Sa's live EP that came out in April and is titled Live at Channel 1969. Thanks so much for listening. Have a great night.

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Either way, you're listening to CFMU at McMaster University in Hamilton, Ontario, playing a bunch of songs in this hour set, recent stuff at the time of recording. And we heard Ida Sophia and Ghost Boy RJ, Incense is the name of the record, I believe, and Shock the name of the track. And we're going to keep on going. This show is just about music today, so let's get going with Jacob Allen from Burnt Out Face. This is Coming Home.

0: 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I am all that they say I am.
1: Michelle, David, and the True Tones with Soul Woman on 93.3 CFMU FM in Hamilton, Ontario. Hey, folks, how's it going? My name's Jamie. I'm the program director here at CFMU and host of a couple of shows over the last, I don't even want to say it. I've been lingering around here, just lingering, for 40 years and, well, almost. My first show, I think, was a filler show where I played a lot of what was then not called alt country, but that's more or less what it was. And still here, playing stuff for you. Before Michelle David, we heard Jamie Anderson from The Curves Are Still There and A Different Kind of Blue. And we started off with Jacob Allen with Coming Home from the album Burnt Out Faced. Face, sorry. I could go back and correct that because I'm pre-recording this, but I'm not gonna. Anyway, let's keep going into a couple of local acts. My friend Alex Worms. Before that, though, we're gonna hear Lost Faculty and the title track off their album Temper on 93.3.

From the album Preservers of the Pearl, that was The Outfit with Unseeable Root. Before that, we heard Alex Worms and the Paranoid single that she put out in early to mid-2026. And we started off with Lost Faculty and an album that came out around the same time, I think. Temper is the name of the album and the track that we heard. You heard it on CFMU.ca, or possibly you're listening to the FM band. 93.3 on the FM dial is where we are found. Hope things are going well for you out there. My name is Jamie, and today is all about music, so let's keep playing music. Solya with Queen of Texas on 93.3.

for the top. Or does a multimillionaire fill up his home with priceless

Coming to you from the lower level of the Student Center at McMaster University in Hamilton, Ontario. This is Jamie, and the show is... This is no show. This is just music. The Beans. And yeah, the track's called Shoot Do. Shadoo, I suppose. I don't know how you say it when you're just speaking it, but when you're singing it, it's Shoot Do. And they played the CFMU fundraiser show at the Corktown in 2026. Thanks, guys. That was appreciated. Shabaka from Of the Earth and A Future Untold. And the set was started off with Odd Marshall and Take Me Anywhere. And let's keep on going. We got another couple of songs, and then we'll wrap up the set. This is a local band. The album is called Somersaults. This is Death Crash on 93.3.

from their album Mongoose, that's The Thick with College California. And before that, we heard Death Crash from Somersaults with the title track. And now we're going to leave you with one more, Ray Spoon from Assigned Country Singer at Birth. That's a kind of a funny title. This is Hyper Country. This has been 93.3 CFMU. 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

0: Hello, good evening, and welcome back to Niche Album Nights on 93.3 CFMU. I'm Darcy, your host, here to introduce to you some albums that you might not have heard of before, but you are definitely hearing now. And friends and listeners, welcome to the last episode of the 2026 summer. I am terribly sorry that I will have to deprive you of my dulcet tones after this episode, but I am afraid that I will be busy melting into a pile of, like, uncomfortable goo in the heat. So I will not be able to record because, like I've said before on this show, they can't stick a microphone in a jar and have it sound good. So I will have to leave you. But as a parting gift and as an apology, we have a really special show for you tonight. So let me introduce our guest, our first ever guest on this show, friends, Miss Juniper.
1: Hello, hello, hello. It's great to be here.
0: Wonderful to have you. Do you want to tell the folks a little bit about yourself, a little bit about what you're planning to talk about on the show today?
1: Sure. I'm a McMaster student myself. Mm-hmm. I just finished my fourth year of Mechatronics and Society, which is a program for crazy people, but, you know, we have fun.
0: Yeah, of course.
1: Of course, of course. And I'm a huge nerd about music.
0: Which is why you're on the Nerd Music Show.
1: Yeah, I've got some things I want to talk about today, if you'll indulge me. Some music that, I'm told, doesn't necessarily follow your usual rules, but I can't seem to find anybody who's heard of it.
0: So, listeners, I do have the requirement to inform you, and I say requirement because the only person that requires it is myself, but I'm annoying like that, so I won't shut up if I don't do it. Today is technically a cheat day, because the album we are talking about, the artist, does have a Wikipedia page. However, number one, they are really cool. They are a really cool artist. And number two, I get to bring in my buddy to talk about it. And she knows a lot more about it than I do, of course, because this is, you know, one of her favorite artists, I believe.
1: Oh, absolutely.
0: And I have started listening to them the other day, so she knows a lot more about it than me. But first, we are going to tease you a little bit, and we're going to start off with our usual, you know, introduction banter. Oh, Juniper, just saying this for as well for the benefit of the listeners as well. So my brother's graduation ceremony was yesterday, right?
1: Indeed it was.
0: Because we're recording this on Friday. And you can't use this to dox my brother because he no longer goes there, to that school. But we had to leave my poor dog all alone for like a good few hours because the ceremony took 3 hours. It was supposed to take two. It should have taken 2 hours. You have 2 hours to get through all of these high schoolers to go across the stage. And it took three, and then another hour to get dinner. We come home to my dog, and my dog, listeners, she would not leave any of us alone. She did not want to go for a walk because she was upset because the poor baby had been left home alone. She was heartbroken, listeners. She didn't want to go anywhere, and she was crying this morning, and it was really sad, actually. It was really heartbreaking, because she was, like, sitting in the bedroom crying this morning, because no one was in the bedroom with her, because everyone's either at work or busy. So she's sitting there with her frog stuffy, crying for attention. I love this dog. Listeners have heard about this dog significantly, and for the listeners, so is Juniper, because she hangs around with me and has to listen to me talk about the baby.
1: I mean, how could I not? That's my duty as your friend.
0: Exactly. This is the duty of friends, is to listen to you talk about your dog.
1: Exactly. As I make you hear about mine.
0: Oh, what did the dog do?
1: Well, okay, my dog, he's a little bit of a weird one. He's a rescue, a little bit too smart for his own good.
0: Okay.
1: He's figured out by now that when we leave home, that we will be coming back.
0: Okay.
1: But he, knowing that, likes to protest.
0: Mm-hmm.
1: You know, he's not whimpering and crying in the way that, like, oh, I thought I'd never see you again. No, he's mad that you're leaving him behind. He's mad that he doesn't get to come.
0: Oh, baby.
1: He'll take your shoes and bark at you as you walk out. He's pretty cute. Noisy little guy, but he's cute.
0: Well, yes. He has to yell at you. You dare to go anywhere without him. How could you?
1: I know. We're a family of monsters, Darcy, I tell you.
0: It's just unheard of, you know? It's a terrible, terrible... I mean, the dog really never gets to go anywhere at all, ever.
1: Nope, never. Not even once. No. Somebody should really call PETA on us.
0: Really, they should.
1: Exactly, exactly. And I'm going to shout out my dog. Hello, Reed, if you're listening to this, for no reason. There's a non-zero chance my family puts this on the radio.
0: That would be really funny.
1: That would be really funny. I wonder if he'll recognize my voice. Hi, Reed!
0: That is really hilarious. Unfortunately, it probably won't be on the radio because, as I think I've told you, we do air at, like, midnight on a Sunday.
1: I mean, this is fair, but still a good chance that my family puts on the recording. They said they wanted to hear it.
0: Hi, Juniper's family.
1: I won't dox my parents, but yes, you can say hi to my family.
0: At any rate, listeners, I think we are getting extremely off topic. So I think with that out of the way, we can get on to the music.
1: Absolutely.
0: First up, we have Billy Talent with their album, Afraid of Heights. Unfortunately, listeners, this will be, I suspect, the only album in this episode tonight, as we have my buddy Junie, and I suspect we are going to be talking for longer than normal. So you do get only one album, but you also get to hear both of our wonderful voices, so really, I think that's a very fair trade-off.
1: Darcy, a moment ago, just threatened to throw a rock at me, and I think that this needs to be addressed.
0: I think this actually doesn't need to be addressed. I think we can kind of just go past this. I don't think we need to worry about this. I think that Juniper's accusations are entirely baseless, and that they have no place in a respectable music show, such as Niche Album Nights on 93.3 CFMU with Darcy, your host. And I think she can drop them.
1: You're giving me a look.
0: The listeners can't prove anything. You're listening to this show. You're not looking at me. You can't tell what I'm doing. It's fine. Don't even worry about it. Anyways, with all alleged threats out of the way, shall we get into the music? This album, I actually really like this album. I know we do a fair bit of like hardcore, metal adjacent, like punky, kind of that sort of circle of music on this show. But I think this is a really great example of it. I love listening to it. It was really fun. I love the drums in particular. I thought those were really, really awesome. It's like the vocals were phenomenal. Guitar was great. I think the first thought that I had was actually like I would do some things to listen to this live, which Junie knows something about.
1: Well, funny you should mention that.
0: Listeners, we didn't actually tell you how Juniper and I met, did we?
1: I don't think we did.
0: We don't think we did. Juniper, would you like to fill them in?
1: Oh, certainly. Well, you see, dear listeners, 'twas about 2 years ago, I'd bought tickets to the Hamilton Because Beer Festival for a whopping $40, which is, frankly, the cheapest concert tickets I have seen these days. It's absurd. I can't go to see anything. This was, like, all I could afford. I'm on a student budget here. But Billy Talent happened to be playing then, and I was super excited because at this point I was obsessed. I'd heard plenty of their music as a kid on the radio, and it wasn't until I'd gotten to university that I really fell in love with it, as I was studying for exams and trying to stay awake at night.
0: Mm-hmm.
1: It needed something a little bit more energetic to keep me going. So I had my ticket. I did not have a car. So my only option was to take the bus down from my student slum house to Pier 4 and see this concert. And as I'm waiting for my transfer, somewhere on James Street, I'm waiting for the bus. I can see it coming and I'm thinking, ah, perfect. I finally don't have to be standing around anymore. And it takes a left and it leaves.
0: So this is where I come into the story, because I am also waiting for this bus. This was the 20 down James, for those of you who live in Hamilton. And for those of you who don't live in Hamilton, you'll see why this is important in a minute. Because I was also trying to get down to Pier 4, because I had a work party. And the trouble with going down James Street on a Friday in the summer is that sometimes, get this, there's art crawl, which neither of us guessed, because Juniper, you're not from Hamilton.
1: No, I am not. I grew up in Toronto and had been living in Hamilton for only about a year and a half at this point.
0: And I don't go down James very often because I was, like, just out of high school at the time. Freshly ready to make it big in the world of university. And did not go down James often.
1: But nonetheless, Darcy here, after also seeing the bus turn around and abandon everyone at the stop, turns around and starts to head further down James Street. Now, I see this, and I think, this is a guy that seems like he knows where he's going. I'd be willing to bet he's probably a local. Maybe he knows where the bus went. Maybe he knows where to go to catch it.
0: So I thought I did, because I was like, ah, yes, there is a light amount of construction. I can deal with this. So I will simply go down to the next stop, right? Wrong. It's Art Crawl. So there's no next stop. It's just Art Crawl. It is a throng of people, and I am a short man now, and I was a shorter man then. So I don't love crowds.
1: Well, you see, luckily for you, I had followed you.
0: Yes. So now there's this like slightly strange looking woman who has also followed me to the bus stop. And see, the thing is that they're tall, and I'm not. So we kind of just took off down James and started just hoofing it through Art Crawl.
1: I'm long, and you looked like you knew where you were going.
0: I didn't, but that was besides the point.
1: I didn't know that at the time.
0: You didn't know me very well at the time either.
1: This is true. This is true. This is how we met.
0: This is how we met. So we're running through Art Crawl, and we kind of just start like talking back and forth, because, you know, if you're running through a crowd with someone, you might as well.
1: Yeah, absolutely. You know, there's a bond of trust there. And I remember looking up and down and going, okay, I get a vibe from this guy. This seems like a pretty cool guy.
0: The vibe was queer, and she was correct.
1: Maybe it was that, too. There's a chance.
0: It was the Hawaiian shirt. I was wearing, like, a black Hawaiian shirt.
1: So I saw that, and I thought, okay, this is a guy I can trust.
0: Yeah. So we end up, like, exchanging introductions as we're running. I'm like, wheezing because I'm wearing a binder and I cannot breathe for anything at all.
1: We are practically in full sprint going through Art Crawl.
0: Yeah, it was a bit of an experience. So like I'm dodging and weaving and following June, and like June is just kind of in front of me being tall. And we eventually, you know, we end up through Art Crawl. We kind of like take a minute to collect ourselves at West Harbor Ghost. And then we kind of just walk very sedately down to Pier 4.
1: Yeah, at that point, we'd gotten to know each other a little bit. We traded Instagram numbers.
0: Yeah, and then kind of just became friends like that.
1: Pretty much. I think we texted each other a few more times, and then I saw you in the fall.
0: Yeah, it was absolutely baffling way to make friends, although probably one of my... No, it's not one of my more normal ways I've ever made friends. I've made friends in a lot of ways. That's besides the point, listeners. So yeah, if you really think about it, Billy Talent is the reason that I'm now friends with June.
1: Pretty much. If not for them, I would not have been at that bus stop on James Street at that particular moment.
0: Yeah. So really, when we bring you this album, it might not be niche, but...
1: It means a lot to us.
0: It does.
1: And to me, who, for some reason, I can't find anybody that knows it.
0: Yeah.
1: Other than people that I, like, grew up with and were listening to the same radio station at the same time, nobody's heard of it.
0: So in which case, why don't you tell our listeners, who might not have grown up with it, a little bit more about it?
1: Yes, absolutely. The kind of evolution of Billy Talent's albums, if you look at them, is a little interesting. The first three are just titled Billy Talent's 1, 2, and 3. And they're all a fairly consistent style. And don't get me wrong, they're very good, but I think you can sort of tell how the band evolved over time if you're listening to them.
0: Mm-hmm.
1: Dead Silence was, I think, where they really started to experiment a little more. It's where you get a lot of that really weird, waltzy, mixing metal with beautiful music kind of stuff.
0: Mm-hmm.
1: Afraid of Heights was the one that came next, and I've been just informed is 9 years old at this point, which is making me feel old. Because I remember when this song came out, when the title song came out, and it was all over the radio.
0: Uh-huh.
1: I remember this vividly. I can't believe it was 9 years ago.
0: Uh-huh.
1: But that's beside the point. Afraid of Heights got a little more noisy, a little more forceful. It was angrier than Dead Silence.
0: Yeah, I did notice that, especially, like, Big Red Gun. I noticed that a lot.
1: Yeah, Big Red Gun, which is, funnily enough, the very first song on the track, not the title song. It's not exactly subtle, wouldn't you say?
0: It's extremely unsubtle. It is taken subtlety, it has thrown it out the window, and, like, then, like, thrown, like, a grand piano down after it.
1: More or less, yes. And perhaps in Danville, just for good luck.
0: Just for funsies.
1: Just for funsies. Listening to this song, you can tell that this band is Canadian. You can tell where their bias is coming from.
0: You really can. It's very... I don't want to say emblematic, because I don't like using those kind of broad terms, but it does definitely speak to, like, a Canadian perspective on, like, you know, gun control and kind of that very... violent way of seeing the world that kind of results in I you know, I deserve to have this. I deserve to have this weapon. I need to have this weapon. It is my right.
1: Yeah, and not even just the right and the deserving, but the fear that comes with it.
0: Yeah.
1: If you really listen to the lyrics in this song, there's so much about how, I'm trying to remember the words now, about how, like, oh, my brothers who believe in the same things as me, it's time to defend what we think.
0: Yeah.
1: It's time to defend it from all the bad people.
0: Yeah.
1: Who are coming to take that away from us.
0: Yeah. And it's that kind of, like, I don't want to say it's individualism, because it's not individualism, but it's that very xenophobic, and phobic is the right word, it is fear.
1: Certainly.
0: And it is fear that manifests as anger and manifests as violence. And I think that is really, it's a really good song. I really enjoyed it.
1: It is quite excellent. If a little bit straightforward, but that's not necessarily a bad thing.
0: We don't mind subtlety on this show.
1: Or lack thereof.
0: Or lack thereof.
1: If I may do a very amazing segue here.
0: Oh, yes.
1: If we want to talk about something that is a little more subtle.
0: Uh-huh.
1: Ghost Ship of Cannibal Rats.
0: One of the better titles that we've had on this show, just in terms of, like, phenomenal. I think the current reigning best title that we've had is Bossa Nova Frankenstein.
1: Bossa Nova Frankenstein. That sounds excellent.
0: It is, but Ghost Ship of Cannibal Rats is a phenomenal title, and it is a phenomenal song. Also, if you have the time, go watch the music video for it, because that just kind of, like, it digs it in.
1: It is a little more clear when you listen to the, when you watch the music video, certainly, but
0: it's so good.
1: But it's so good, and it's still so interesting, and it's, listeners, if you're a fan of rock music, and you like that kind of energy and power,
0: yeah.
1: This is an excellent song for that.
0: It really is.
1: And it's, fun fact, I don't know if I told you this even, there kind of was a real Ghost Ship of Cannibal Rats, and it's actually relevant to Canadian history.
0: You did not tell me this, you now need to tell me about the Ghost Ship of Cannibal Rats.
1: Well, it leads very nicely into what this song is all about. I don't remember when, but if I recall correctly, there was a boat, right? There was this boat, it was to be salvaged, it was to be decommissioned, and it was docked in, I want to say, Newfoundland for a little bit.
0: All right.
1: But at some point in the journey or in the dock, again, I can't quite remember, the line broke.
0: Ooh.
1: And the boat was set adrift. Nobody was on it, you know, except for some vermin, some rats.
0: Of course.
1: And the boat was never found. It was simply let to drift away where it's presumed to be sunk. And a known fact about rats, dear listeners, if you leave them in an enclosed environment with no food and no resources, they will turn to cannibalism.
0: Ooh.
1: So we have no idea where this ship went or what became of it. But what's important for the context of the song is the fact that nobody did a thing about it. Nobody cared.
0: Okay.
1: This horrifying thing was just out there, free in the world, and we were just kind of okay with it. This is a song about apathy.
0: Oh. Hoo-hoo-hoo-hoo.
1: And it is amazing. It is very, very cool.
0: Alrighty. So, now that we have heard about our absolutely horrifying, actual, real-life Ghost Ship of Cannibal Rats, what's our next song?
1: Well, I figured continuing along with some of a similar theming in apathy and the band's anger towards that, why is nobody doing a thing about this? I want to talk about Time Bomb Ticking Away.
0: Ooh, okay, let's go.
1: This is one of those songs that you kind of have to listen to a few times before you really get it.
0: Mm-hmm.
1: It has a lot of really weird rhythm. It's weirdly structured. It's fast and it's violent. The drums are going insane. That man is crazy talented, I tell ya.
0: Mm-hmm.
1: And, well, perhaps in a return to form, this one is also not so much on the subtle side.
0: Of course.
1: Watching the time bomb ticking away, nobody cares till it's too late.
0: Yeah, there's not, you know what, sometimes you do just need something that has the subtlety of a mallet, you know?
1: It really does. You really do.
0: And it is cathartic in a lot of ways, I find. Mm-hmm. To have that kind of just, like, very out in the open, here is what I'm saying and I'm mad about it. Heck yeah, dude.
1: Yeah, at a blistering beats per minute, might I add. This song is fast and it takes full advantage of that.
0: Mm.
1: It is a treat to listen to, and I have to urge you to give it a few listens before you cast your judgment on it, because the first time, it will just leave you in the dust.
0: Mm-hmm.
1: But once you get it, once you start to feel it and understand it, by it is worth it.
0: I like a fast song. I like my tempos way up there. And listeners probably know this as well. I like my insane drum work. I like my very quick songs. I do like a good song that kind of just leaves you breathless, which really is what happens here.
1: It really is. And just a little fun fact, just a little like personal detail to add to this.
0: Yes.
1: I do have something of a, albeit mild, personal connection with the band.
0: Oh, yes. Oh, yes, you told me about this.
1: Yes, yes. I went to school with the drummer's kid.
0: Yeah, that is kind of bonkers.
1: Which is kind of insane. And the really crazy part about that to me is that I did not truly appreciate his music or his talent until I moved out. Which is, I feel a bit of a shame.
0: That is a little bit of a shame.
1: Just a fun little fact I wanted to add in there.
0: But no, your next one was Rabbit Down the Hole, yes?
1: Yes, you read my mind, in fact.
0: I did. I'm just spooky like that.
1: Well, yes, if Time Bomb is a blisteringly fast song, Rabbit Down the Hole is something else entirely.
0: Mm-hmm.
1: This one is a slow burn.
0: Mm.
1: It's the slowest song on the album, if I'm not mistaken, and certainly starts out the quietest with just one voice and an acoustic guitar.
0: Ooh.
1: It's a long song. It's a full 7 minutes, and it builds on itself. And with every verse and every chorus getting a little bit more, getting a little louder, a little more complex.
0: Mm-hmm.
1: Until you get the full thing, this full just wave of sound and metal at the very end, what started with something almost folky.
0: Mm-hmm. I always love those songs that just like slam you with like a wall of sound, and it's just the most wonderful feeling. And I said before I wanted to see this band live, and I wasn't joking. Like I find that this is an effect that gets so much more. It's this wonderful aggression that you get with like just like a wall of sound that just it's just. Beautiful.
1: It's a really incredible effect when you can get something that is so, well, for lack of a better term, almost ugly and yet so beautiful at the same time. It's an effect that I personally am just absolute sucker for.
0: Mm-hmm.
1: I like to describe it the same way, I like to describe it like spice, you know? You blend it down with something a little bit nicer. You add a little bit of something
0: mellow.
1: You add something mellow to it, or rather you add something stronger and more abrasive to something mellow.
0: Mm.
1: And the two complement each other, and you get this wonderful effect.
0: Yeah. It's that really lovely juxtaposition between, like, the really sweet sounds and the much rougher ones.
1: Yeah.
0: And it is always a treat when we have that on the show, and I absolutely adore it.
1: Making myself hungry now.
0: Dang, you just ate. What can
1: I say? I'm a hungry girl.
0: No, we just had lunch, listeners. It was soup. It was delicious.
1: It was very good soup.
0: Good soup.
1: Good soup.
0: Good soup. Alrighty. And for what is not actually soup is the next song, which is Afraid of Heights reprise.
1: Yes. What else could we end off on but the reprisal version of the title song?
0: Of course.
1: This, I didn't discover this until years after the original album came out.
0: Mm-hmm.
1: I was listening to Afraid of Heights on loop, like, on the radio. I was playing it with my silly little tweenage band. I did not know that this reprisal existed until just a couple of years ago. And when I heard it for the first time, it blew my mind.
0: Yeah.
1: I'm generally of the opinion that, you know, you can only rehash the same song so many times before it gets boring.
0: Yeah.
1: I'm not usually one who's out for it, but a good reprisal, it just hits.
0: Yeah.
1: It's slower, it's more beautiful, it has this orchestra in the background, these horns.
0: Yeah, oh, and, yes.
1: And that bridge especially, oh, it brings me to tears. I almost don't even want to describe it too much so you can experience it for yourself.
0: Yeah. I mean, as all listeners know, I love a good horn. I love an orchestral piece. And it is only a shame that we don't get to have too many of those on the show. Because, I mean, who on earth is making brand new orchestral pieces and sending them to CFMU in the year 2026? No one that I know, that's for sure. I do quite like a reprise. I am also of the opinion that you can only rehash the same thing so many times, but I think with, like, the right shift, it gets wonderful.
1: Yeah, a reprisal always implies something very specific, that it has to be more mellow, it has to be a twist of the emotional knife.
0: Yes.
1: And I think that effect lends itself really well, especially when the original song is so powerful or upbeat.
0: Yeah. A good reprise in any musical is the bit where they get sad about it.
1: Exactly.
0: And I do like myself a sad. I really like myself a sad. And I am very much looking forward to this. And I hope you are too, listeners.
1: As you should, as you should.
0: So, considering we have talked for quite some time now, I think that we have yabbered enough. Let's get into the music. This is Billy Talent with a couple of songs from their album, Afraid of Heights.

And welcome back. That was Billy Talent with a couple of songs from their album, Afraid of Heights. These songs included Big Red Gun, Afraid of Heights, Ghost Ship of Cannibal Rats, Rabbit Down the Hole, Time Bomb Ticking Away, Leave Them All Behind, and Afraid of Heights Reprise. 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And now for some community announcements. 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Celebrate Canada Day at Bayfront Park, presented by the City of Hamilton and the Sonic Onion. Head down to Bayfront Park on Canada Day for free programming, including live music featuring Texas King and more, delicious food trucks, a beer garden, bouncy castles, family activities, games, and entertainment for all ages. The night will be capped off with a spectacular fireworks display. Music in the Garden, Dan Mangan and Joel Plasket, live at RBG, July 2nd, 6:30 p.m., Hendry Park. Noisemaker is bringing Canadian indie artists Joel Plasket and Dan Mangan to the RBG for a night of music in the garden. The concert is Rain or Shine. Hamilton Waterfest Dragon Boat Racing, July 4th and 5th at Bayfront Park. This is a highly anticipated summer weekend event centering around exciting dragon boat racing, family-friendly entertainment, and food trucks. Parking is free on-site, although carpooling is highly encouraged due to limited space. Art Crawl, July 10th at 5 o'clock p.m., James Street North, between Yonge Boulevard and Murray Street. Hamilton's Art Crawl transforms James Street into a vibrant, pedestrian-only street festival filled with local art, live music, and street food. The summer and fall seasons feature street closures, allowing visitors to walk freely and explore late-night gallery openings, studio tours, and local shops. This happens every second Friday of the month from May to October. This has been your community announcements. For the last time this summer, we have gotten to the point in the night where, although I have been Darcy, your host, I do not remain so for very much longer, as our time together is coming to a close. As always, I must remind you that if you have enjoyed this episode, there are a whole bunch more just like it at our website, cfmu.ca, as well as a whole bunch of other shows that are just as good and just as worth your time. If you have enjoyed any of the artists featured here today, or the artist, singular, go and check them out. They are excellent and deserve your individual...

All right, Nightbird, singing in the dead of night. Yeah, that's right. Just getting started here, Nightbird program, CFMU 93.3 FM. Opening up with Christina Kubisch there, and something as a reissue this year. Came out in 2009, it's called Diapason. Hope you've enjoyed that. I love work like this. And yeah, it's cheating in a sense because we're doing a mid-year review for, this is part three of four, all month long. It's sort of cheating, but I think reissues count. I've had a few, and there's at least one other one tonight. Yeah, thanks for tuning in. Thanks for being there. Something, you know, everything is special, but a little extra special here. This is an artist named M. Musi. Did a recording with D. Marion this year. It's called Split. And, yeah, they split the recording. D. Marion, who I'm going to get to in the future, or not too far from now, a couple of months maybe, and M. Musi doing five-part piece called Before the Light Fades. So I'm going to play parts 1, 2, 3, and 5 from this fine release. Yeah, there's lots of music to get through, so I'm going to keep it at that. Here we go with M. Musi.

God does not compete for relevance. God does not compete for relevance. God does not compete for relevance. God does

CFMU 93.3 FM and the Nightbird program continues on. 1 hour in already. Incredible. Hope you're enjoying the selections. This is Mid-Year Review Part 3 of 4. And, yeah, here comes Werner Daffeldecker and Lawrence English with Fathom Tides number 1 from a recording of the same name. All new music. Thanks for being there. Enjoy.

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All right, coming to the end of another Nightbird program. That's Marine Eyes and Around the Lake from Across the Horizon Volume 2. Played two tracks from that compilation for this episode. Yeah, really nice stuff. And that's it. Sus, still going after all this time. They're going to take us out with Sunset Number 4 from Counting Sunsets. Everything came out early this year. It's mid-year review, part 3 of 4 for the Nightbird program. CFMU 93.3 FM. Thanks for being there. See you next week for part 4.

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16: Stock markets are in turmoil following yesterday's announcement from Butterflies and Emery Board that the proposed toenail is down by the seashore. Witches and minivans continue to frolic under intense chocolate pudding.
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Just getting started here with beauty there from Kevin Brahini and Paralandra. That's from The Way Home, and a nice long form track to get us up in the air, so to speak. I'm going to carry on, just let things roll here. We have Christina Van Soo, John Elsall Bennett, Oliver Coates, Stephen Matthew with Death Reverb and Decay. Thanks for tuning in.

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1: 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Go check it out, folks. There's some really cool things happening this week. With me today on the Local Food Movement is a dear pal of mine, Leo. Good morning, Leo.
2: Good morning, Rach. How are you?
1: Good, how are you? Thanks good, so thanks. Much. I know you're a super busy guy, so really appreciate you coming in today. We are, okay, so just to give a little background, if you don't know Leo, I'm sure you've heard of some of his endeavors. Burnt Tongue, of course, was a company that he started with Danny Robinson back in the mid-2013
2: was the first year,
1: And so Leo has like a deep history in the hospitality realm. His folks ran Barangas on the Beach. He's put some time in at Bean Bar in Westdale. He's got a long list of restaurant.
2: I've definitely been in it.
1: Yeah, you love food, basically.
2: Definitely.
1: Yeah, I mean, what's not to love about food, right? And hospitality in general is just such a wonderful like industry to be in, or can be. Obviously it's really challenging too, but what a great thing to do to welcome people into a space, feed them wonderful food, and give them something to like
2: totally
1: talk about and just be together.
2: So, for sure.
1: So back in 2013 you opened Burnt Tongue, your first location.
2: Yeah.
1: And it was only one.
2: Only one, yeah. So Dan and I had actually met at the Bean Bar in Westdale, and I was like 25 or 26 then, and kind of saying like, I'm going to start a restaurant. You wait and see. And he challenged me to write this business plan. And then when I wrote it, he tossed that one in the garbage and then said, okay, we're going to start a restaurant together. And we started Burnt Tongue. Yeah, and it was the Friday of Super Crawl, Friday the 13th of 2013 on Super Crawl weekend.
1: Whoa. Okay, if you're into numerology, that's probably pretty good, like numbers.
2: Yeah, you know, well, 13 is my lucky number.
1: Okay, so, there you go. So it all makes sense. I'm sure you didn't plan that, but when it all just happens, that's amazing.
2: Yeah, yeah.
1: So then you had your first location.
2: Yeah.
1: Obviously, it went really well. I remember it. That was like my favorite part of my favorite time of James North, actually.
2: Aww.
1: Because it was like,
2: oh my God. White Elephant, mixed media.
1: Oh, it was closed. It was Canon, I think, was still open. Like, it was really, that's my favorite era of James North.
2: Yeah, you're so right. That's such a great era then. And we were so blessed to be a part of it, honestly. Like, because we were kind of the first of that, like, fast casual food restaurant on the scene, kind of. So we didn't really know how we were going to be received. And I, you know, we wanted to be cool, but also accessible. So we were so happy to be a part of that neighborhood for sure. But you're right, like we hit the ground running, obviously, like with Super Crawl being at our like the wind in our sails, so to speak.
1: Yeah.
2: It was such a heavy start. Yeah.
1: Crazy. And then a couple years later you expanded to
2: Lock Street. Yeah.
1: Now was it always the intention to expand the business? Like to start
2: 100%.
1: Okay,
2: yeah.
1: It was, yeah.
2: When I first thought of the Burnt Tongue and wrote the first business plan, I had like 20 locations in mind. Like, yeah, like I really wanted something that was like repeatable, something that was simple, but something that was like consistently fresh and still homemade.
1: Yeah.
2: And soup was kind of like one of the I don't know, one a menu item that I think you could make in batch and then just like ship off. Mm-hmm. So from like an expansion perspective, it was always in the books for sure.
1: Amazing. Yeah. So now there's 5 locations.
2: Now there's 5. Yeah. They opened their 5th in Burlington. Yeah.
1: So crazy. I'm shocked on that.
2: I know. So we opened Lock Street 2 years after Cannon. And then 2 years after that, we opened up Westdale.
1: Yeah.
2: And then in the middle of COVID, we opened up Dundas.
1: Wow.
2: Yeah.
1: Okay. Yeah. Okay. Yeah. That's quite a lot, right?
2: It was a lot. Yeah. And we took on some partners over those years to kind of help with the expansion.
1: Yeah.
2: We weren't much for borrowing money. And honestly, like, banks don't give you money. So figure out whatever way to kind of get that funding. And partnership was ours. And since I always had this kind of idea of selling the business, it didn't matter to me if I gave a piece of the pie as long as the pie was getting bigger.
1: Right. Okay. So, and not only did you plan to expand, but you also always had an exit strategy.
2: Yeah.
1: Or like plan to exit.
2: Totally. Okay. Because growing up in the restaurant industry with Barangas and I don't know if you remember, it's all Greek to me.
1: Yeah.
2: So that was my family too, way back in the day. Okay. Yeah. So I've been like literally like, I'm the kid that's like doing his homework at a kitchen, at a, at a dining room table, you know?
1: And for sure.
2: I basically, you know, with all due respect, my parents are super hardworking. They've been in the industry for, you know, decades now, but I didn't want to stay in it forever.
1: Right.
2: So that's why I always had exit plans kind of in mind, at least with Burnt Tongue.
1: Right. Yeah. So when you started to expand Burnt Tongue, logistics, I'm sure like the logistics, was each location making their own soup or was it eventually all made in one location and then you shipped it out?
2: Yeah. So that the plan was always to have like the commissary kitchen, as we called it, and we thought I'm just laughing because I'm thinking of like how we thought Lock Street was this like monster of a building and we're like once we get to Lock Street all our problems will be solved, we'll have this big kitchen, whatever. And within 2 months of being at Lock Street, we could not keep up with the demand from both of the locations. So there was a brief moment there where we did have to split the soup making. So that was like maybe the biggest growth kind of speed bump for us, because that's when the consistency, I think, really not like fell off, but it was like tough to keep up with the consistency because you had two different chefs.
1: Yeah.
2: They like to salt this way, they like to use this. That was when I think it really forced me to not come up with systems, but really solidify the systems that we had going. So yeah, that was kind of like the biggest growth period for Burnt Tongue, because that was when I literally started making it so consistent amongst everything. And then we looked for a proper commissary kitchen, which is now what people know as the Westdale location, which 60% of that building is like essentially a soup factory now.
1: It is, eh?
2: And that's why the front there is just like more of like, I called it like the bottle shop of our soup restaurant. Like, because if you think of a microbrewery, right, they always have that little bottle shop or the little bar. So Westdale is kind of that. It's just kind of like a front facing little soup shop for the micro soupery kind of.
1: Gotcha. But that's where all the production is happening.
2: And then from there it was basically like, how do you organize shipping off soup to other places, and how do people place orders, and how do you then invoice those locations? Because each Burnt Tongue was like a separate corporation. It wasn't we were just, you know, like sending soup here and there. It was like we created like a mini economy basically between the locations.
1: That's a lot. I mean, I understand all of that, right? Because we do something similar with Market Box. And you have to come up with all these systems, because you can't just like willy-nilly be like sending stuff all over the place. Like, you have to actually come up with tight systems so people know what to do.
2: 100%.
1: And it's challenging.
2: Totally. Because you want to know how each location is doing, right? Like, you're not just going to be sending them a bunch of product not knowing if they've sold it or even if they bought it. So you're right. It's like, it was definitely challenging, but a learning experience.
1: Kidding. And I'm sure each location had its own little personality though, like things that the customer base just naturally liked, right? Or didn't like at one location versus the other.
2: Yeah.
1: Maybe maybe Dundas had better salad turnover and burgers versus
2: for
1: soup.
2: Sure.
1: Who knows, right? Like, there's so many analytics to consider.
2: Yeah.
1: Yeah, it's hard.
2: It's hard, but I'll tell you what, everyone likes that tomato tortellini.
1: Oh, yeah. Oh, it's so good. I've had that before. It is yummy. It's just so comforting. It's like
2: exactly,
1: the best.
2: Exactly, yeah.
1: So then you decide to exit from Burnt
2: Town. So basically COVID had hit, and, you know, not to get all, use this as therapy, but COVID definitely sent me for an existential, like, crisis, basically.
1: Yeah.
2: Like, I was like, oh my God, these four or three restaurants, like, they could just be taken from me overnight. Mm-hmm. Has nothing to do with me or my consumer base or, like, anything. It just literally, like, the world is in this position.
1: Yeah.
2: And that was tough. Like, so I think it really kind of inspired me to continue down the kind of exit strategy, like you mentioned before. And by then, though, my business partners and the co-founder just kind of had a bit of a change of heart at that moment. Like, they didn't want to sell as quickly as I did.
1: Right.
2: So basically, yeah, I just exited the company and went on my merry way and kind of did a 1 year of basically, like, there's, like, most shareholders agreements have these, like, non-competes or whatever.
1: Right, yeah, yeah.
2: So
1: of course,
2: I did a 1 year non-compete, which
1: little,
2: was like
1: eat, pray, love.
2: Yeah, it was not fun for me being
1: I'm
2: like,
1: sure, because you're a busy guy. I'm sure you like to work, and you probably got all these ideas. And
2: all the other creative aspects of my life were definitely coming out then. And so, yeah, and then I kind of was bored out of my mind. And then the city of Hamilton asked me if I would come basically do some business consulting for small businesses just for free from the, what do they call it, the one-stop shop or whatever, the business center, the one.
1: Oh, like in City Hall?
2: Yeah. So basically anyone who would come in and they would get an hour of my time, and whether I wanted to continue chatting with them was up to me. So I went around to like 20 small businesses in the city, and that was really fun because I kind of got to see kind of what the pulse of Hamilton was post COVID.
1: Yeah.
2: And you know, spoiler alert, everyone was kind of struggling to some degree or in some way.
1: Right.
2: And I don't mean struggling like they weren't making do. They were just like in

0: part of the story starts.
1: Yeah. Enter Roman.
0: Yes. Yeah. So Roman and I had known each other before, because when we were on Lock Street, Roman had just opened up Artie's.
1: Right.
0: And I was obsessed with Artie's.
1: They got the best sandwiches in town.
0: Literally.
1: Like, truly.
0: Amazing. And the pasta and the vibes were there. Mm-hmm. And yeah, so that was when I first met Roman. So literally, I could not stand eating lunch from the burnt tongue anymore. So I would go to Artie's and thank God for them, and they would feed me and it would be great, and we'd have our little chit chat with the coffee and whatever. So then fast forward, I don't know how many years, I'm walking down Lock Street and Roman's like literally like looking around, and I'm like, what are you doing? He's like, oh, I might like rent this building on Lock Street. And I was like, oh really? Because I think I have a building for you that you should come and check out.
1: Okay.
0: So I took him to where Rosales is now. Mm-hmm. And yeah, Roman just got so excited. And he is just such an amazing entrepreneur, honestly. Like, he is filled with ideas, this guy.
1: Yeah.
0: And it was so nice, because I feel like my idea kind of era, not like was done, but it was kind of, I liked where I was at as far as like working on operations and tightening things up and doing all that sort of stuff. So to meet someone who has just this like burning fire of like entrepreneurialism was just so fun. That's how we partnered up. I got him in there. Rosales was born in February of, I guess, 2024.
1: Okay, so just over 2 years old. Wow, it's already been that long. Wow, incredible. And now when Rosales opened, was it an all-day diner? I know it went through like a couple different like growing or settling in.
0: Let's say settling in. So at that point, I was still kind of like a minor figure in the scene. Roman was definitely like, it was his place. And yeah, the hours were a bit different. Like, they were open from 7 to, in the first like few months, it was like 7 to 4, let's say. And it was only Wednesday, Thursday, Friday, Saturday, Sunday.
1: Okay, right.
0: And then, you know, it was going okay. And there was a breakfast menu and a lunch menu and a dinner menu, like literally separate printed menus. Then it was, it needed a bit more kind of, you know, momentum. So they tried to open nights. And then the nights really, like, they were picking up and had some like good dinners. Like, we still have people being like, oh my God, we missed your dinners.
1: Right.
0: But yeah, shortly after that was when Roman and I started becoming better, or like more partners. Like, so we actually ended up splitting the ownership of Rosales.
1: Okay.
0: And then we made our moves to switch to 7 days, cut out the nights, do the pop-up events, make one menu, only breakfast and lunch. And then, I don't know, we just kind of settled into it. And I think those like minor boundaries, or whatever you want to call them, made what was already Roman, a creative person, into even more creative. Because I find like, I like when people are creative without bounds, but I find the best creativity is done within some sort of...
1: For sure, like parameters.
0: Parameters,
1: For sure. I couldn't agree more. Like, because it forces you to actually think even more creatively when you have like a limit, so to speak, to what you can actually do. So, so smart. I think doing the all day, so you can get like the same thing all day long, like whether it's breakfast or lunch, like there's no cutoff time for breakfast.
0: Well, there is no, there's no cutoff time for breakfast, but lunch starts at 11.
1: Right.
0: And that's just because like, if you've ever worked in a diner, like eggs are the craziest thing to work with. And it's like, just, you know, doing like 80 covers at a time of this person has this eggs and that eggs and whatever.
1: So what kind of eggs do you guys do? Like, do you do all types of eggs? Like,
0: except for poached. We do not poach eggs. Yeah. We always want to create a funny t-shirt of us saying like, we don't poach eggs.
1: I know. Well, admittedly, the first time I went to Rosales, it was for a friend's birthday, and I rolled in and I was like, can I get some poached eggs? And Roman just like, the look on his face, and I was like, oh, I guess poached eggs are not a thing. That's okay. I still had an amazing meal and it was totally fine. But yeah, it's funny that poached is like the thing.
0: It's the thing.
1: Because those are hard to pull off.
0: So that's kind of like where we settled. So now it's, I love Rosales. Honestly, like, I grew up in that neighborhood. And to have something that's like not West Town, and that's obviously not speaking ill of West Town. It's just a different vibe.
1: Yeah.
0: Like, we have no TVs and barely anything on.

0: walls, and like it's just meant to be a place where you go and spend time with your family and just have breakfast or lunch or whatever and go.
1: It's like, amazing. Yeah, Lewis and I had lunch there on Thursday, and it was so nice to see you guys. Yeah. And
0: you inspired me that day. I had the strawberry soft serve because of you.
1: So good with sprinkles on top. Yum.
0: Yeah.
1: Okay, so now you guys are expanding again.
0: Yeah.
1: To Ruby's.
0: To Ruby's.
1: So tell us about Ruby's. Yeah. It's pretty exciting. I'm so stoked to hear about this.
0: We're very excited, honestly. So just to rewind a little bit, like obviously from Rosales, Roman and I then partnered up at Artie's.
1: And okay, so Artie's, you are involved in Artie's.
0: Yeah.
1: Okay.
0: And which is honestly such an amazing thing for me, because like to be on the other side of the counter when once I was a customer and now I get to be like part of the process of Artie's has just been so awesome. And
1: amazing.
0: Honestly, like a million kudos to Roman for what he's done. Like that thing is a machine. Like most people don't notice, but like not only is Artie's like these focaccia sandwiches and pasta, but it has its own pastry department in the basement below Goodness Me.
1: Oh, wow.
0: And we bake every single piece of bread. We make every sauce in house. Every egg is free range or whatever. Like just everything is done with like the utmost care and respect and quality.
1: Yeah.
0: And as a consumer or customer, like you can always sense it. And those who maybe if they don't know, they still know they love it. But for those that know, it just hits so different.
1: Absolutely.
0: So Artie's has hit a bit of a growth kind of, you know, wall or ceiling or whatever you plateau. And so we needed a bit more space for refrigeration, for more growth, because still to this day, like 4 years later, Artie's is selling out of sandwiches almost every single day.
1: Wow.
0: And it's not like it's by design, like behind closed doors, it's like we're like, oh my god, again, we sold out at one. What are we gonna do? Well, we can only make X amount of flats, which equate to X amount of sandwiches. Like it's down to a science now. So we are deciding to kind of really expand our refrigeration at Artie's in one way or another.
1: Okay,
0: and basically kind of like build up rather than like around. So so now we're increasing our production at Artie's, and also to sustain that, we wanted to have another basically location and then Ruby's.
1: Right.
0: And so as some people might know, Artie's is named after Arthur, so Mel and Roman's firstborn.
1: Yeah.
0: And they just had a baby girl and named her Ruby.
1: Cute.
0: So we had to open up another place.
1: Of course, naturally. So if they're going to have any more kids, they better have more.
0: No, we're done.
1: I love that.
0: So Ruby's. Ruby's will be a satellite Artie's location. It'll have a lot of similar genetics to Artie's, but it won't be as I don't know, as much variation as Artie's. So it's going to have the same kind of focaccia sandwiches, but with different ingredients.
1: Right.
0: So you'll still get like a turkey, but it'll have different ingredients. You'll still be able to get kind of like a sopressata or prosciutto or whatever, but it'll just be different than the Lock Street ones.
1: Right.
0: And then we'll still have our breakfast paninis,
1: yeah,
0: all the pastries that we make in house.
1: Oh,
0: and
1: wow.
0: Then we're still deciding on like kind of like what other items we'll be selling, like whether it'll be like the frozen meals or the fresh pasta. We're doing some of the retail, and it'll just be drip coffee at
1: Nice.
0: Yeah, which is kind of nice and simple for us. And the slushies. So
1: right,
0: it's tiny. Like honestly, it's like as big as this studio basically. So
1: there's no seating, right?
0: No,
1: it's not zoned
0: seating
1: for seating at all, so you can't even have people sit.
0: No.
1: So it's a grab and go.
0: It's a grab and get out,
1: because
0: like you literally you walk in and you're at the counter. But that's obviously a joke. Like obviously it's a super welcoming space. I think Roman did such a great job building it out. We had such a clear vision of how we wanted it to look. You know, we're sticking to our hand painted sign aesthetics and tile, which we love as restaurant owners, because there's no scuffing.
1: Yeah, so easy to clean.
0: Oh, it's clean. Yeah,
1: I believe it.
0: We're so excited. So yeah, Ruby's, and we're just excited to be in the East End of the city, right?
1: Yeah, you were saying that Roman has a real soft spot for the East End.
0: Yeah, so he lives out in the East End with Mel and Arthur and Ruby. So he's always going out there. So he kind of knew, you know, what kind of things could go in and what would work there.
1: Yeah.
0: You know, we're definitely kind of playing into... you know, kind of like the working class kind of vibe, or we're making it just so quick and grab and go and lunch. And like, we really want it to be almost like that brown bag kind of place. You know, there's going to be like chip combos and
1: I love that.
0: Yeah, like coffee and a breakfast sandwich for X amount of dollars.
1: Of course, yeah,
0: and
1: a quick deal.
0: Yeah. And it's funny because we're not really like deal driven people, but we just found it like fit the space and the area so nice, and to have Bowler Signs kind of paint these beautiful, like almost like Honest Ed style combo things, it just really fit our narrative and our brand. Sure. So we're really happy.
1: It's gonna be so great. So I guess nothing will be like made to order then, right? It's all like prepared.
0: Just as Artie's is now. It's just really good for us because honestly we want you to be in and out, not like literally we're kicking you out, but we just want you to be in and out in like under 4 minutes max, right? And with getting rid of the espresso machine, it's like literally we can get you in and out of there in under a minute
1: for
0: probably.
1: Sure, because espresso, once you start making those drinks, that's like a whole other part, and you want to do it well if you're gonna do espresso based stuff.
0: Of course,
1: you at least don't, you know, you still want to know the difference, be able to make a cappuccino versus a 100%, you know?
0: And it's like literally, like, again, if anyone's been a barista, like, you know, it's like, oh my god, this shot pulled at 20 seconds versus 26, like dump it and now you're starting all over again. And so there's an art to espresso,
1: and there's
0: for
1: also a lot of great places already on Ottawa Street that do great coffees, like espresso based stuff, right? Like there's already a number of cafes there, so you don't need
0: to. You're so right, and honestly Roman's so good with that too. Like he understands filling the void but not necessarily stepping on anyone's toes. So he does all these like polls on social media.
1: I saw
0: and
1: all those.
0: And it was like someone was like, what about, you know, vegan? And it's like, well, you got the Hardy Hooligan. And what about gluten free? Well, you got Poke right down the street. And and what about espresso? Well, you have the Cannon. Like, just like, let's, and I think that's kind of where Hamilton needs to start going, is like really start focusing on all the things we do have, because you know, I'm not speaking ill of our general population, but I'm part of it too. Like you can take for granted what you have in this city, and you know, your dollar is like a really important thing. And to keep cutting that dollar into these like small like ratio, like you can't have everyone do everything, because
1: no, you really can't. And that's when too much like competition starts to come up then, right? Like we gotta think about collaborating with our with other businesses, and that just doesn't mean we have to necessarily work close together, but just complement each other, as opposed to just being like, well, I'm gonna do all the things that they're doing too. If they're doing it, I should do it too.
0: 100%.
1: We gotta stop thinking like that, because it's not helpful, right?
0: We call it co-opetition. Like it's just like,
1: oh,
0: you,
1: that's a nice word.
0: You like, we're still competitive, but we're still working with the city
1: for sure.
0: And we love to see Hamilton grow. Like obviously we, you know, put our roots here, and we want to be at the forefront of what's going on and keep encouraging all the other like amazing things going on in the city.
1: Definitely. So when is Ruby's set to open?
0: Okay The classic question, right? So we are hoping to open by mid-August, like late. And yeah, that's it. Mid-August. Like we're ready to go. We're just waiting on one inspection essentially.
1: Right.
0: And once that one is done, then it'll just be like kind of like sit in the space for 2-3 days and kind of like start bringing in the food and kind of like the life of it, so to speak.
1: The staff. I mean, the you guys are going to have to staff it, of course.
0: Staff, right? The staff. We got to staff it. Oh my
1: Open
0: God.
1: Open the door
0: and
1: there's no staff.
0: I forgot the staff. So Roman will be there. That's going to be his place essentially. He really wants to just start it off, really kickstart it, get the feel of it. And it's nice that we have this partnership now too, because I'm basically going to stay at Rosales and Artie's and kind of help with things there while Roman gets settled at Ruby's basically.
1: Oh, so cool.
0: Yeah,
1: that's, it's so fun. Nice. I can totally see Roman behind the counter. I haven't seen in, but I've seen him outside painting in his little overalls. I mean Everyone's just adorable.
0: Yeah, he's, yeah, Dickies, if you're listening, please sponsor our man.
1: I mean, seriously. Don't you guys have shirts too, like Rosales?
0: Oh my God, we have Dickies, yeah, Rosales Dickies shirts, Dickies everything. Yeah, yeah, no. Yeah,
1: exactly. Give these guys a sponsorship. Holy smokes.
0: Yeah, literally.
1: Yeah, yeah, we'll definitely petition for that. That's amazing. All right, well, I cannot wait to check out Ruby's. I mean, I'm already such a fan of Rosales and Artie's, so I don't doubt that Ruby's is going to be very well received.
0: Oh,
1: so
0: thank you.
1: Congratulations. That's
0: thank
1: like
0: you so much.
1: So amazing.
0: Yeah,
1: and
0: yeah,
1: it's great that you're able to put all your knowledge towards and all your experience. Like, you've got a lot of experience. So
0: yes,
1: clearly,
0: yes, yes.
1: You know, it's,
0: yeah,
1: it's exciting.
0: I remember it every time I'm sitting in a setting like this and I'm like, oh my God, you have done a lot. Actually.
1: Yeah. It's kind of crazy when you start to go through your own like CV, so to speak, you know?
0: Yeah, but, exactly.
1: Well, I really appreciate you coming
0: Thanks,
1: in. I
0: Rach.
1: Know that it was like, you guys are in crunch time right now. So I know, that it
0: appreciate
1: was.
0: Appreciate it. Thank
1: but
0: you
1: hey,
0: so much.
1: I always love chatting with you, Leo. So anytime you want to come back on the show, you know, you're always welcome here.
0: Awesome.
1: Okay. We're going to end this off. 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I'll see you next week on 93.3 CFMU, the local food movement.

0: From New York, this is Democracy Now!
1: The Secretary General remains deeply concerned by the continuing military escalation between Iran and the United States of America. He's particularly concerned about attacks on civilian infrastructure in Iran and across the region.
0: The United Nations is calling for new talks between the U.S. and Iran as the war rapidly escalates. The U.S. has bombed Iran for 9 consecutive nights, while at least 3 U.S. soldiers were killed in Jordan and Iraq in the deadliest weekend for U.S. troops since early March. We'll get the latest. Then to Houston, Texas, where protests are continuing over the death of Lorenzo Salgado Araujo, a Mexican father of 3 U.S. citizens who was fatally shot by an ICE agent as he drove to work.
2: Really hoped that my dad would be the last person that this would happen to. But you saw what happened less than a week later. Yeah. Out there in Maine, there is a young 3-year-old child who saw the worst of the worst. And it is terrible to think that this could happen again.
0: We'll hear voices from the streets of Houston and speak with Democratic Congressmember Al Green. Then millions of people across North America face another day of hazardous air pollution as nearly 1,000 active wildfires continue to rage in Canada. President Trump's threatening new tariffs on Canada while ignoring the link between the fires and climate change. We'll go to Canada for the latest. All that and more coming up. Welcome to Democracy Now!, democracynow.org, The War and Peace Report. I'm Amy Goodman. The United States is continuing to strike Iran for a 9th straight day after 2 U.S. service members from Hawaii and Texas were killed in an Iranian air attack on a base in Jordan. A 3rd soldier was killed in northern Iraq during a controlled detonation of a downed Iranian drone. On Saturday, the U.S. struck a water desalinization plant in the village of Banji, disrupting drinking water for about 10,000 people in nearly 24 villages in southern Iran. According to Dropsite News, U.S. attacks have also targeted 9 bridges, 2 airports, a railroad junction and a road tunnel since Wednesday. And the International Atomic Energy Agency is looking into reports of an attack on the construction site of a planned nuclear power plant in Dakhovin. Over the weekend, the State Department issued a warning to Americans abroad, calling on them to remain cautious. This comes as Axios reports the U.S. is sending dozens of refueling planes to Israel ahead of increased military operations against Iran. Iranian authorities report U.S. attacks so far this month have killed at least 41 people and wounded more than 400 others. This is the advisor to Iran's supreme leader.
3: If in the next 2 or 3 days the Americans continue the war, we will enter a phase of complete offense and destruction. Should they try to seize any part of our territory, we might enter that same phase of offense, abandoning our defensive posture, abandoning our deterrence and reciprocal measures.
0: In Gaza, Israeli strikes in Gaza City on Saturday killed at least 9 Palestinians, including 3 children, according to local health officials. Separately, an Israeli attack on a tent sheltering displaced families in southern Gaza killed at least 1 Palestinian and wounded several others Sunday night. This is Huda Alaham, whose building was destroyed in an Israeli strike.
4: Our message to the world is to stop this war on us. We can't stand it. We don't have anything. We can't find food to eat. Why are they doing this? We haven't done anything. We were staying safely in our homes. We want to eat. We want to live like everyone else.
0: Israeli attacks have killed more than 1,100 Palestinians in Gaza since October, when Israel agreed to a U.S.-brokered so-called ceasefire. In the occupied West Bank, dozens of Israeli settlers stormed a Palestinian village near the southern town of Yatta on Sunday, setting fire to a mosque and buildings. Footage obtained by Reuters showed the settlers attacking a Palestinian home, starting fires near the property and spraying graffiti on its walls. Eyewitnesses called it a coordinated attack.
5: It was an attack on the entire village. The settlers came from the nearby settlement of Habat Maon. They were around 40 settlers. Six were attacking here. They directly attacked this house to prevent anyone from getting out of the house, and the others went towards the mosque, and they tried to set fire to the mosque.
0: Elsewhere, Israeli settlers deliberately set fire to Palestinian farmland and olive groves in the village of Tel, south of Nablus. In June, Amnesty International accused Israel's government of carrying out a campaign of ethnic cleansing in the occupied West Bank amidst a steep rise of state-backed violence and forced displacements by Israeli settlers. Israel's revoked the protected status of Nile crocodiles to pave the way for a new prison modeled after the Trump administration's so-called alligator Alcatraz ICE jail in the Florida Everglades. The proposal by Israel's far-right national security minister, Itamar Ben-Gvir, would see Palestinians held in a prison surrounded by a crocodile-infested moat. Israeli researcher and political commentator Shail Ben Ephraim said on X, quote, "The fact that Israel's trying to surround a prison with crocodiles tells you all you need to know about these camps, which are designed to torture, rape and murder Palestinians, often held as hostages without charges," unquote. In Ukraine, Russia launched one of its largest ballistic missile attacks on the capital, Kyiv, since the start of the war, leaving at least six people dead and dozens injured. 10 people were also killed in a Russian strike near the Ukrainian port city of Odessa. In response, Ukraine targeted Moscow with 400 drones, wounding two people, setting buildings ablaze. This is a Kyiv resident whose apartment was damaged in a Russian attack.
6: There was the first strike. The building shook. Then it was quiet for a while because the front doors had been blown off. Here in the hallway, then came the second strike. And then there was a huge blast. We heard it. The building started shaking, and I could hear everything flying around.
0: A Colorado prison guard faces multiple charges, including attempted murder, after he allegedly shot a protester outside the for-profit ICE jail where he works. Witnesses say 42-year-old Brandon Booth responded to demonstrations last Thursday outside the GEO Group's Aurora ICE Processing Center by firing a single shot at protesters, then fleeing the scene. The bullet struck 21-year-old Emma Landis in the heel, sending her to the hospital. In the wake of the shooting, Booth's former sister-in-law told the Denver Post Booth was, quote, "not a good person at all," unquote. She said he'd previously slammed her into a wall, giving her a concussion, adding, quote, "this is not a person who does the right thing or respects boundaries, especially of women and kids," she said. Meanwhile, records show the ICE agent behind the fatal shooting of 25-year-old Johan Sebastian Duran Guerrero once told a court a head injury had left him with impaired cognitive functioning and memory. David Briette filed a lawsuit against the Maine Community College system in late 2023, alleging post-concussive injuries after a steel beam fell on his head during a firefighting training course. Just 2 years later, Briette went to work as an ICE officer, despite his injury and his documented history of domestic violence against two previous wives and his daughters. He's an Afghan war vet. The far-right social media influencers Andrew and Tristan Tate have been arrested in Miami after British authorities issued new rape and sex trafficking charges against the brothers. The United Kingdom's Crown Prosecution Service announced the charges Saturday.
7: 38 new charges in total have now been authorized against Andrew and Tristan Tate, bringing the total number of charges faced to 59. The charges relate to seven victims spanning a period from 2010 to 2017. I want to make it clear, there is no place for male violence against women and girls in our society, and we will continue to work tirelessly to support victims and investigate all reports made to us.
0: Andrew and Tristan Tate are dual British U.S. citizens prominent in the far-right hyper-masculine online community known as the Manosphere. They previously lived in Romania, where in 2023, prosecutors filed a criminal indictment against them on charges including violence, rape, and human trafficking. Despite the charges, they were freed from travel restrictions in Romania earlier this year after White House officials took an interest in their case. Andy Burnham takes over as the United Kingdom's next prime minister, succeeding Keir Starmer. Burnham is Britain's seventh prime minister in a decade. He's the former mayor of Manchester, considered to be more left-leaning than Starmer. Starmer was forced to step down from office after members of his Labour Party called on him to resign after the party's huge losses in Britain's local elections. Millions of people across North America face another day of hazardous air pollution as nearly 1,000 active wildfires continue to rage in Canada. Hazardous air quality alerts are once again in effect today for major cities, including Chicago, Detroit, Columbus, and Minneapolis. Here in New York, air quality's improved, at least for now, following what officials are calling the second worst smoke event in New York City's modern history. On Friday, President Trump blamed Canada, threatened to impose new tariffs on Canada over the record levels of hazardous air. We'll have more on this story later in the broadcast. In Maine, former state lawmaker Troy Jackson has emerged as a frontrunner to replace Graham Plattner as the Democratic Party's nominee to challenge Republican Senator Susan Collins in November's midterm elections. Over the weekend, Jackson's campaign got a boost when several rivals withdrew from the race. Meanwhile, Jackson received broad support in county-level meetings of the Maine Democratic Party ahead of a nominating convention next Saturday. Troy Jackson's a progressive who narrowly lost the Maine Democratic gubernatorial primary when he was cross-endorsed by Graham Plattner. Plattner withdrew his nomination earlier this month after a former girlfriend accused him of rape. And New York City Mayor Zoran Mamdani says he's still looking into arresting Israeli Prime Minister Benjamin Netanyahu when he visits New York for the UN General Assembly in September. Mamdani spoke with the New York Times The Interview podcast.
8: I believe that Prime Minister Netanyahu belongs in The Hague. He's a war criminal who has been charged by the International Criminal Court. And what you will find is that is an opinion that is held by many purely because of what his actions have wrought over these last many years. I've also said that I will follow the laws that we have here in New York City because I believe that there's an importance in following the law as a leader who presides over our city, and that's something that I plan to do.
9: Meaning? I'm sorry, I don't understand what that means.
8: Meaning that whatever the law allows me to do in New York City, that's what we will do, but we won't be writing our own laws to that end.
0: New York City Mayor Zoran Mamdani. And those are some of the headlines. This is Democracy Now!, democracynow.org, The War and Peace Report. I'm Amy Goodman. The U.S. is expanding its attacks on Iran after at least three soldiers were killed in the deadliest weekend for the United States since March. Two U.S. service members were killed in an Iranian attack on a base in Jordan. A third soldier was killed in northern Iraq during a controlled detonation of a downed Iranian drone. The U.S. identified the soldiers killed in Jordan as First Lieutenant Tyler James Feehan, 25 years old, of Hawaii, and Private Isabella Gonzalez, 19 years old, from Texas. A third soldier remains missing in action after the attack in Jordan. The U.S. has now struck Iran for nine consecutive nights. Iran's retaliated by striking U.S. allies across the Gulf. Earlier today, Iran threatened to not allow a, quote, single drop of oil or gas to transit the Strait of Hormuz if U.S. aggression continues. This comes as Axios reports the U.S. is sending dozens of refueling planes to Israel ahead of expected increased military operations against Iran. According to Iranian authorities, at least 41 Iranians have been killed and 408 wounded in U.S. attacks so far this month. We're joined now by Toby Jones, Associate Professor of Middle East History at Rutgers University, author of Desert Kingdom: How Oil and Water Forge Modern Saudi Arabia, as well as Running Dry, Essays on Energy, Water, and Environmental Crisis. Toby Jones, if you can start off by commenting on these developments, the ninth straight night where the U.S. attacked Iran, Iran retaliating across the Gulf. The number of U.S. soldiers has increased who are killed to 17. Another one is missing. And the targeting of civilian infrastructure. Take it all on, Professor Jones.
10: Good morning, Amy. Thank you. We're at a remarkable moment. I mean, we shouldn't be surprised that the United States has escalated violence in the region. What's been on display since February when the war started, or at least the most recent round of what is a long war in Iran started, is that the United States has considerable violence at its disposal, but it has limited political capacity to dictate terms. While it had a series of nebulous objectives in February, regime change, dismantling or at least challenging Iranian nuclear capacity, what the war has come down to in the summer is essentially control over the Strait of Hormuz, which was not in question at the start of the war. The United States is unhappy that Iran has essentially emerged from months of fighting with control over a strategic waterway. The United States is frustrated by its inability to change or alter any of that. Iran sits in a position of primacy at Hormuz, and the United States is lashing out, seeking to undo that position, to challenge and to bottle back up Iran's newfound strategic influence and capacity and control over what is the world's most important energy corridor. So what we're seeing then is the United States expanding its war efforts to inflict pain on Iran, to maximize both military targeting as well as civilian and infrastructure damage, to create the conditions for the impossibility of life and to weaken the Iranian regime. It's hard to say that it's working. For 9 straight days, Iran has remained defiant and has even escalated and retaliated against not only Jordan, but also against Kuwait and more recently against the headquarters of the U.S. Fifth Fleet, the Naval Fifth Fleet in Bahrain. Iran has been steadfast. The United States is scrambling. It's hard to know where this is going to go, but it's all very disturbing.
0: And can you talk about the soldiers who have died that we know of and the missing soldier? Talk about the U.S. presence from Jordan to Iraq, where these soldiers were killed. One of them not in an Iranian strike, but when they were when they were dismantling an Iranian drone.
10: Well, Americans seem to forget the just sort of massive presence that the United States has built militarily in the Middle East, and particularly surrounding the Persian Gulf, since the early 1980s. It's been a 50-year-long project marked and sort of punctuated by conflict against Iraq, an ongoing siege and sanctions regime against Iran, but all with the idea of creating a massive military footprint in order to secure American hegemonic and political economic interests, primarily energy, but also Israeli security and American-Israeli relations, as well as American relationships with the authoritarians across the region. So that footprint has been built steadily over time, and it's more or less a permanent presence. The targeting of U.S. soldiers, on the one hand, is a normal act of war from the Iranians. They're responding to aggression against them, which they did not provoke in February, but which the United States and the Israelis believed was in their interest to pursue. And so Iran is striking out at American infrastructure. One of the most fascinating aspects of the war over the last several months is how little we actually know about the costs for both American forces and American military materiel and infrastructure in the region. We know that Iran has targeted infrastructure in the Gulf, both civilian and military, has now begun to attack Jordan. What we don't know is we don't know the scale of the physical damage that's been obscured and hidden from us, from the Department of Defense and the Pentagon. I mean, Hegseth is petulantly avoided confronting or being honest with what the costs are. And the only reason we know about the deaths of these three soldiers and the possibility of a fourth is because you can't hide the returning of dead bodies. We don't know how many people have been injured. We don't know the knock-on effects in the region. We know very little. We have very little information. This has remained more or less true, both in terms of what happens on the waters of the Persian Gulf and what happens elsewhere. What Americans have probably not paid sufficient attention to is the massive vulnerability of all of these places and systems. There's a separate question of whether they're actually necessary or not. I don't believe that they are. I think Americans voted in the last election because they're tired of U.S. wars in the Middle East and elsewhere. But the reality is that there is an ongoing, physical, significant commitment by the U.S. military to the region. So it's hardly surprising that in the course of war that American soldiers would come under fire and pay a price.
0: Speaking of coming under fire, talk about what's happening to international law right now, Toby Jones.
10: Well, look, international law remains a bedrock of how the global system is supposed to function. It establishes both a set of norms for behavior, as well as, ostensibly, a kind of a system of accountability for people to behave appropriately, both in times of war and absent times of war. But what we've seen since at least the early stages of Desert Storm, the lead up to the 1991 war, and everything that's followed, both from the position of American war fighting in the region, and importantly, the way that's linked to how Israel behaves in the West Bank, in southern Lebanon, and especially in Gaza, is that international law and international norms, what might be considered war crimes, while they are very obviously being committed through the targeting of infrastructure, the targeting of civilians, ethnic cleansing in the West Bank, genocide in Gaza, ethnic cleansing in Lebanon, the targeting of water desalination, bridges, infrastructure, oil refineries, and all the sort of following environmental and social harm that comes from all of that, lays bare that the international system of international law is a system in which there's no accountability for real power in the world. The United States and Israel, they enjoy, if not absolute, pretty close to absolute impunity. And in fact, remarkably, the United States has begun talking about dismantling the International Criminal Court, not just ignoring systems of international norms and law, but actually dismantling it so that it can behave the way it wants to in the world. About 25 years ago, when I first moved to the Middle East to study Arabic in Cairo, this was in 2001 and 2002, my wife and our friends and I did a year-long Arabic language program at the American University in Cairo. 9/11 happened while we were there. The U.S. started its war in Afghanistan. Israel staged a siege in Ramallah that spring. American citizens in Cairo were concerned, and I think rightly so, predicted the kind of escalation of American imperial violence that would follow over a generation, both in Afghanistan and Iraq. We circulated a petition gathering signatures amongst other American citizens in Cairo, and it was significant enough that we got an audience with the then American ambassador, I won't name him on air, but a George Bush appointee, with several of us in his office, and he sat us down and he rolled up his sleeves and said, nobody cares about international law. And that was a real eye-opener, and it was an important moment. It's not a system of beliefs or practices or a legal system that needs to be abandoned, but we need to reckon with how it's not equally imposed or enforced, and how people like Iranian citizens, Palestinians, Lebanese, Iraqis, and those without big enough guns are not protected by it.
0: Interestingly, Marco Rubio, the Secretary of State, said the administration will dismantle the ICC brick by brick if necessary. Meanwhile, the United Nations is calling for Iran and the U.S. to come back to the table. Toby Jones, Associate Professor of Middle East History at Rutgers University, writes frequently on oil war in the Middle East, author of Desert Kingdom, How Oil and Water Forge Modern Saudi Arabia, and Running Dry, Essays on Energy, Water, and Environmental Crisis. Coming up, we go to Houston, Texas, where protests continue over the death of Lorenzo Salgado Araujo, the Mexican father of three, fatally shot by an ICE agent as he drove to work. Back in 30 seconds.

0: jab. Haki, or Talk, by Palestinian musician Huda Asfour, performing in our Democracy Now! Studio. To see her full performance and interview, go to democracynow.org. This is Democracy Now!, democracynow.org. I'm Amy Goodman. We go to Texas, where Houston community members continue to demand justice for Lorenzo Salgado Araujo, shot and killed by an ICE agent July 7th. He was a 52-year-old Mexican father of three U.S. citizen sons, lived in the United States for nearly 35 years, worked in construction. The ICE agents involved have not been identified. It's also unclear whether they remain on active duty or have been placed on administrative leave. The office of Harris County District Attorney Sean Teer is pursuing an independent investigation, while Republican Texas Governor Greg Abbott, a Trump ally, said Texas Rangers will investigate the fatal shooting. Advocates fear the Trump administration may attempt to withhold key evidence. The Congressional Hispanic Caucus has also announced it'll hold a field hearing in Houston Friday to hear eyewitness accounts and testimony in Salgado Araujo's killing. But three key witnesses who are in the van with Lorenzo are still being detained at an ICE jail in Conroe, Texas, run by the for-profit prison company Geo Group. One of the witnesses is Lorenzo's brother, Victor, who now faces deportation. Well, Democracy Now! Has been on the ground in Houston over the weekend and visited the community-built memorial at the site of the fatal shooting in the heart of the Magnolia Park neighborhood in the city's East End District. Democracy Now!'s Maria Inez Teresena spoke with some of the visitors, as well as Cesar Espinosa, executive director of FIEL.
1: Today we are at the memorial, the makeshift memorial, the community shrine that has been set up for Mr. Lorenzo Salgado Araujo. Apparently, from what we know, Mr. Lorenzo was coming this way, and then he U-turned, and his van ended up in this very spot. And unfortunately, this is where he took his last breaths. As you can see, you know, this is in the heart of Magnolia Park here in Houston, Texas. One of the first Latino communities here in Houston. People in second, third generation, people who have maybe their immigrant parents moved here, and they've grown up here. This is a very Latino part of town. And for Lorenzo Salgado Araujo, he felt like this was home. He raised his family here. And so he was at home when this happened to him. And the other thing that I was pointing out earlier was the red bricks. I mean, this is a clear reminder of community coming together to save themselves. The red brick significance is when the city of Houston refused to pave the streets in the barrio, in the neighborhood. People got together and they bought these bricks and they laid them down by hand. People like Lorenzo Salgado Araujo would have been the people who would have come together and with their hands would have built this street, would have built the neighborhood. When we came here the first time, I noticed that immediately, and it brought chills to me because it's very symbolic that this happened here. You know, one of the things we have seen, and one of the things that also brings a lot of emotion to us is seeing all the abuelitas, the mamas, the daughters, the men, the dads coming out here and taking care of the shrine. If you look at the flower, at where the veladoras are, a man built that and brought that over here.
2: After we spoke with Cesar Espinosa of FIEL, community members from different parts of Houston came by Lorenzo Salgado Araujo's shrine to pay their respect.
3: My name is Sonia. I was born two streets down from here. I'm an educator, so I worked also down the street from this place. I came here today because Mr. Lorenzo is everybody's father. I'm a child of immigrants myself, and when I'm here, I'm overwhelmed with emotion because it's like if I was looking at my old dad posted up there. The amount of support that this family has gotten, it's no coincidence, and it's not by accident. It's because he's Houston's dad. He looks just like all of our parents. He has the same story, the same American dream. And today I decided to stop and come here because I just needed to pay my respects, and I needed him to know, I needed the family to know that they're not alone, that we're all with them, and that he's cared for. Sadly, after this, my dad has started carrying his passport with him everywhere he goes because he was just so struck by what happened. He's so scared. He's an American citizen also, but just afraid that somebody will profile him the same way that Mr. Lorenzo was profiled.
2: On Saturday evening, community members continued coming by Mr. Lorenzo's memorial, bringing candles, fresh flowers, balloons, and other offerings to honor him. They placed a poster that showed Mr. Lorenzo with Joan Sebastian Duran Guerrero, the 25-year-old Colombian father killed by ICE in Maine on the same week. Parents also came to the memorial with their children.
4: My name is Efraín Montalvo. We are here because we are afraid of what is happening. Like Mr. Lorenzo, we also work in construction, and we don't know if we will come back home. If we have children with us, we worry about them being stopped, or that the same thing will happen to us as it happened to him. I've been here for about 20 years. I arrived to the United States around 2006. I drive through these streets every day for work. We brought a hard hat, part of the gear we use on the construction site, as a symbol of the sorrow we share with his family. This is very sad. My son is 4 years old. If immigration were to stop me, the thought of having to leave my son, I have a lot of fear. If they stop me or to leave him, there is fear. There is fear.
0: That was Efraín Montalvo, a construction worker who was at the memorial for Lorenzo Salgado Araujo, fatally shot by an ICE agent in Houston. Efraín visited the memorial with his four-year-old son. The Salgado family laid Lorenzo Salgado Araujo to rest in a private funeral and burial Saturday. His oldest son, Ronaldo Salgado, said in social media, quote, "We played music, horses danced. We celebrated the life of the man who provided for my mom and my brothers for more than 30 years, unquote. On Sunday afternoon, hundreds gathered for another rally calling for justice and accountability in Lorenzo Salgado Araujo's death. They were joined by Ronaldo and his brother Lorenzo Jr. Protesters temporarily shut down a bridge holding signs that read "Borders kill and abolish ICE." Democracy Now!'s Maria Inez Teresena spoke with some of them.
5: ICE melts in Texas heat!
6: ICE melts in Texas heat!
5: ICE melts in Texas heat!
2: Urban Chew Park in Houston, ahead of the march demanding justice for Lorenzo Salgado Araujo. Several grassroots organizations have gathered here, community members. There are people holding signs saying "abolish ICE, ICE out of Texas." You can hear the music in the background. We spoke to some of the activists and members of the community.
7: My name is Vivek Venkatraman, and I'm an organizer with the Party for Socialism and Liberation. ICE has not slowed its terror even one notch since the brutal murder of Lorenzo Salgado Araujo. As you mentioned, a young high school student described by his peers and his teachers as a very sensitive student was very forcefully detained at the Hobby Airport here in Houston. And of course, in the immediate days following Lorenzo's death, not in Houston, but across the country, we've seen the continuation of ICE brutality. We saw in the immediate aftermath of Lorenzo's death, the brutal shooting in the head of Joan Sebastian Guerrero in Biddeford, Maine. We saw a man in Florida fleeing ICE, hit by oncoming traffic.
2: And what has been the response of Houston officials, of Harris County officials? What power do they have to stop ICE operations here in the city and protect the community?
7: Many of the people here, in fact, spent many months at City Hall demanding an end to collaboration between ICE and HPD. And through that public pressure, the city actually decided to pass an ordinance that limited the collaboration between ICE and HPD. Almost immediately after that ordinance was passed, which took a lot of work from the bottom up, After Greg Abbott threatened to withhold some funding, almost immediately John Whitmire, the mayor, folded and the city council folded. And this is the kind of attitude we've seen from them over and over, just a complete betrayal of the people who have put them in power.
8: Francesco Escobar Acosta. I am with Amigos de los Salgado. We are a new organization that formed on the wake of Mr. Lorenzo's death. We are strong advocates for the Salgado family. So it's composed mostly of childhood friends of Ronaldo. We went to middle school, high school together, stayed in contact throughout our early adulthood years. And it hit us as if it was our own family member when we heard the news of Mr. Salgado being shot by ICE agents. It broke our hearts as if it was in our own family.
2: Do you have family members of yours, relatives, who are afraid to go out in the street after not only the shooting of Mr. Lorenzo, but just the presence of ICE in the city of Houston?
8: I have had also family members taken by ICE and deported to Honduras. And these are folks who were on a pathway to citizenship. They were on a path to get visas or residency or whatever the respective immigration status was. They were doing things the right way. I had a cousin who was detained and deported last year in August, and another who was detained earlier in 2026, so just months after our first cousin was detained and deported. Another cousin of ours was also detained and deported.
9: My name is Alma Cooper. I'm here first because we are demanding justice for Lorenzo. But it's not just that. These terrorists coming from the government is not just in Houston. It's not just in Texas. It's not just in the United States. It's terrorism all over the world. Just look at the Marco Rubio's declaration a couple days ago. It's plain and simple terrorism. They are terrorizing the entire world. So I heard the about the killing of Lorenzo Salgado the same Tuesday last week at night when the news, I was watching the news, and I mean... Because this is terrorists from the state, from the government. If they want to get a criminal, get the criminal that is in the White House.
10: So my name is Lisbeth. I am 23 years old. I am here because my mom, my dad, they're both immigrants. They came to this country looking for something greater. And honestly, I feel like this whole thing is idiotic. I wish we could just work together, live in peace. But honestly, with how things are looking, we need to fight back. So that's why I'm here.
11: My name is Jorge Ojeda. When I saw Lorenzo's dead, it reminded me a lot of my dad who goes out. While my parents came in legally, that doesn't matter because my grandpa was the one that came in illegally to make that happen. And it doesn't matter at all if you come here legally or not. You shouldn't be murdered just because you're here without a piece of paper.
2: We just received word that Lorenzo Salgado Araujo's two oldest sons, Ronaldo and Lorenzo Jr., will be addressing the crowd on the stage.
12: I really, really hoped that my dad would be the last person that this would happen to. But you saw what happened less than a week later. Out there in Maine, there is a young 3-year-old child who saw the worst of the worst. And it is terrible to think that this could happen again.
13: The number one thing I think our government fears is the people coming together, becoming educated, and having these difficult conversations with each other. And it's really important for us to stay united, to stay positive, and to keep fighting for justice. And I really only have 3 more words for y'all. I love you, Houston!
12: It's very nice to see so many people. So many people of all backgrounds, races, colors, creeds, religions come together and try to ask for what's right. Try to ask for the bare minimum, and it's going to be justice. Is that too much to ask? I hope you guys have a safe, powerful march. And thank you all for being here. For my dad, Lorenzo Salgado Araujo.

Special thanks to Democracy Now!'s Maria Inez Taracena, Nicole Salazar, and Hani Massoud in the streets of Houston. This is Democracy Now!, democracynow.org. I'm Amy Goodman. We're joined now in Houston by Democratic Congressmember Al Green, who serves on the Homeland Security Committee. On Sunday, he attended a rally for Lorenzo Salgado Araujo, the 52-year-old Mexican father of three U.S. citizens shot and killed by an ICE agent July 7th. He'd been in this country for almost 35 years. Last week, Congressman Green took to the House floor to warn of a possible Trump cover-up in the killing. Representative Green, thank you so much for being with us. If you can talk about what you are demanding now and the congressional hearing on the road in Houston that will take place.

0: has to include an investigation. The investigation has to be independent. It has to be transparent. It has to give us the opportunity to know what happened to Mr. Lorenzo Salgado Araujo. We still don't have all of the facts. We have what typically happens in these circumstances, which is ICE will make a statement, and then after they make a statement that appears to be bogus, they will say, wait until all of the facts. Well, they have rushed to judgment, and then they encourage that others not rush to judgment. But they make the initial statement that creates the confusion that surrounds a case, which is the case with what happened here. My belief is that there is an attempt to cover up currently taking place. And that attempt to cover up is something that ICE has perpetrated in other cases. We can recall what happened in Minnesota. We remember Mr. Pretty. We remember what happened with Ms. Good. These attempts to cover up have manifested themselves, and they've been exposed. And that's what's happening now. And, Amy, it's done for a given reason. You take all of the evidence, and you don't share it with any of the local constabulary. And in so doing, you can present the case to the grand jury. If you don't get a true bill, if there's no indictment, you win. If there is an indictment, it's a federal indictment. And that then allows the president to do what I call cleanup. He can then pardon the people if they are convicted. He's demonstrated that he would do this when he pardoned some 1,500 people who assaulted the citadel of democracy, the United States Capitol, when there was a peaceful transfer of power. So, yes, there is going to be a shadow hearing in Houston, Texas, under the leadership of the Honorable Benny Thompson, who is the ranking member, which means that if Democrats had 218 or more members of Congress, he would be the chairperson of the committee. This man has demonstrated his fairness over the years. As the chairperson of the committee, when they investigated the impeachment of President Trump, evidence that kind of led to the impeachment. So the Chicano, the Hispanic caucus will, of course, be a lead organization, as they should be. This is something that involves a community that they strongly represent. We all represent communities, but they are intimately involved, and they should be a lead organization. This will be a joint hearing here in Houston. I'm honored to sit on the Homeland Security Committee, and my hope is that we will hear from the district attorney. He has made some very bold and powerful statements. My hope is that if given the opportunity, we'll hear from lawyers and people who have talked to the persons who are presently incarcerated, the three men who were in that truck and who have given accounts that are contrary and antithetical to what the government has said. This is an important hearing. It will expose more, but it will also cause this case to remain a part of the public dialogue. Unfortunately, these things happen with a degree of rapidity such that we have one circumstance that we're trying to understand, and we find ourselves moving on to another circumstance that we don't understand. We've had something to happen now in Maine, and the cameras will move to Maine. And as a result, what has happened here will somehow become secondary or tertiary news. We have to make it primary news, and this is one of the reasons why this shadow hearing is so important.
1: Can you talk about the relationship between the African-American community, Congressmember Al Green, and the Latino community? So often attempts are made to pit them against each other. Talk about the coalescing right now in Houston around the death of Mr. Salgado Araujo.
0: The best evidence of it is what took place last night, at the Community of Faith. This is a church under the leadership of Bishop James Dixon. And there was a cross-section of persons there from all faiths, generally speaking. We had persons of different hues, different ethnicities, and we were all there to say to each other that we must

0: respect, and we must work with each other. Someone mentioned Dr. King's words, "We must all learn to live together as brothers and sisters," I might add, "or we will perish together as fools." We are doing just that, learning to live together such that we can take all the challenges of our time and confront a common enemy that continues to become a part or be a part of our lives. And that common enemy, my dear sister, is invidious discrimination. Invidious discrimination is the common enemy for Latinos and African Americans. And we have to confront this common enemy together. We cannot allow people to segregate us and cause us to believe that one is somehow benefiting from opportunities that belong to the other. We have to work together, and we are working together. I'm honored to say that the Honorable Sylvia Garcia has done an outstanding job of presenting this case to the public. She has been assisted by other people, but she's done an outstanding job. And we are working together. And yes, you're eminently correct. There have been attempts, not just with this case, but in the main, in the country, to divide Latinos and African Americans, to keep us at odds with each other, such that we don't focus on that common enemy, which is invidious discrimination. And it happens every day in the lives of these communities. People want to believe that there is no racism in the country. Well, you're wrong. They want to believe that there really is no discrimination in the country. Some people would say this, but they are wrong. It does exist. Now, does it exist to the same extent that it did some 100 years ago when we had lawful segregation, which was a form of racism? No, it doesn't exist to that same extent, but it does exist to the extent that it has an impact on the daily lives of people working in the country. And we have to fight it. And we are working together. And my hope is that this will give us greater unity. This man's life can stand for a lot of things, but in dying, he can also do something that we may not have done but for his death. And God forgive me for having to even say that, but maybe it will cause us to realize that we're all in the same boat. Some of us may be here from different places, but we're in the same boat now, and we should move together in the same boat toward liberty and justice for all.
1: Well, I want to thank you, Democratic Congressmember Al Green of Texas, who serves on the Homeland Security Committee. Again, on Friday, the Hispanic Caucus will be holding a field hearing in Houston. And we hope to have you on again soon, Congressmember Green, as you are outgoing, having lost the primary, targeted, among others, by the cryptocurrency industry. We want to talk about all that with you and your more than 20-year career on Congress and what your plans are. I want to thank you so much for being with us from Houston. Coming up, millions of people across North America facing another day of hazardous air pollution as nearly 1,000 active wildfires continue to rage in Canada. Stay with us.

0: Rock by Palestinian musician Huda Asfour, performing in our Democracy Now! Studio. To hear her full performance and interview, she is a biomedical engineer taught at Georgetown, go to democracynow.org. This is Democracy Now!, democracynow.org. I'm Amy Goodman. Millions across North America face another day of hazardous air pollution as nearly 1,000 active wildfires continue to rage in Canada. Hazardous air quality alerts are once again in effect today for major cities, including Chicago, Detroit, Columbus, and Minneapolis. Here in New York, air quality's improved, at least for now, following what officials are calling the second worst smoke event in New York City modern history. In Canada, the fires have disproportionately impacted Indigenous communities, forcing thousands to evacuate their homes. On Friday, President Trump threatened to impose new tariffs on Canada over the record levels of hazardous air. Trump wrote, quote, "The United States is being unnecessarily invaded by filthy, polluted and unhealthy air, the quality of which is dangerous and totally unacceptable," Trump said. But Trump has not said a word about climate change, which many scientists say is a driving force behind the fires. We go now to Montreal, where we're joined by Rachel Gilmore, independent journalist, creator of Bubble Pop Media. Thanks so much for being with us, Rachel. If you can talk about what's happening in Canada, the blowback, I guess you could say, in the United States, and President Trump threatening Carney and Canada with tariffs, blaming Carney for what's happening in Canada, actually standing next to Carney and the Mexican president at the World Cup on Sunday in New Jersey.
1: Yeah, the situation in Canada is it's horrifying. I mean, we're watching the impact of the climate crisis in real time. It's disproportionately impacting, as you noted, Indigenous communities here. People have had to flee their homes, a large number of them ending up in Thunder Bay, where there's actually not enough space for everyone. The people are camping in tents just so that they have somewhere safe to sleep that isn't their communities that they've had to leave behind because of the ravaging wildfires. As you noted, there's almost 1,000 of them burning. It's genuinely a crisis. There's lots of mobilization happening here in Canada. And the commentary from Trump was extremely offensive to a lot of Canadians. I mean, what else is new? I think, unfortunately, no one's really surprised by it anymore up here. But, you know, particularly given just days before he made those comments, a Canadian firefighter had died in Colorado fighting wildfires. So it was just extremely, extremely tone deaf. But the additional horror, I guess, of just the apathy in Trump's comments is the reality that he's not acknowledging climate change. And Mark Carney sort of did a little bit of he doesn't usually respond directly to the more unhinged stuff that Trump says, but he sort of made this this comment about how it is the climate crisis that is making the dry and hot conditions for more wildfires to be sparked when there's more extreme weather, which causes more lightning strikes. But the difficulty here is that, you know, as much as Carney's saying that in response to Trump, he's not exactly taking the climate action that we need here in Canada. In fact, quite the opposite, despite him sort of selling himself as this climate guy, leaning on his credentials from his time at the United Nations.
0: If you can talk about that, I mean, on the one hand, you have Prime Minister Carney announcing a multi-billion-dollar strategy on what he called breaking Canada's economic dependence on the U.S., which must have infuriated President Trump. But it includes a new pipeline in Alberta and building up multiple liquefied natural gas terminals. The proposed pipeline would move 1 million barrels of oil daily from landlocked Alberta to the southern coast of British Columbia near Vancouver. If you can talk more about the significance of this, Rachel.
1: Yeah, absolutely. I mean, I think a lot of us were shocked by the announcement because so many people had this idea that Carney would at least give the tiniest bit of a damn about the climate crisis. And he came out and made this announcement alongside Alberta Premier Daniel Smith. Alberta is where most of the oil is in Canada. It's where we have our oil sands. And, they announced this new proposed pipeline. And what's ridiculous about it is the claim is that we need this investment in oil and gas to diversify away from the United States. But the economic case even isn't there. We just twinned a TMX pipeline to the West Coast, and just now it's starting to make about $1 billion annually. And we paid the Canadian taxpayers $34 billion for that pipeline, which means it will have to make that kind of profit for 34 more years to be profitable. And that's the previous pipeline that the Canadian people were forced to buy by a Liberal government. And now Mark Carney is saying that he's, offering his full-throated support for another oil pipeline. I mean, the only way that we can actually profit from that oil pipeline is if we absolutely abandon the fight against climate change, because we would need there to be a world where demand for oil and gas continues to uptick for decades into the future to actually make money off of this pipeline. So it makes no economic sense. And obviously, it is a horrific plan for the climate crisis. In Canada, our oil and gas sector is our largest source of greenhouse gas emissions. And Mark Carney is selling the snake oil solution of carbon capture and storage to go alongside the oil and gas pipeline. But he's offering a tax credit for oil companies that use that captured carbon to actually inject it into depleted oil wells, fracking out more oil that otherwise would not be able to be accessed by those companies. So they get a tax credit for that.
0: Rachel Gilmore, thank you so much for being with us. Independent journalist in Canada, creator of Bubble Pop Media. I'll be in Martha's Vineyard July 31st for the screening of Steal the Story, Please. I'm Amy Goodman. Thanks for joining us.

Hello and welcome to another edition of Classical Today on CFMU 93.3 FM. I'm your host, Richard Kohar. Whether you're on your way home from work, just got home to start studying, or about to start making dinner, I'll be your guide to great classical music for the next 2 hours. First, we have Gil Shaham on the violin and Goran Schulzer on the guitar from their 1993 album, Paganini for Two. This is the Sonata in F minor.

That was Gil Shaham and Goran Schuster performing Paganini's Sonata in F minor. Next is from a recent release from the Montreal Guitar Trio, their album On Dances, which came out in February on the Anacollecta Records label. The members of the Montreal Guitar Trio explore the classical Spanish music that preoccupied their formative student years nearly 20 years ago. The Montreal Guitar Trio member Glenn Levesque said, quote, "It reminds me of my days at Université de Montréal. 80 to 90% of the music we played was Spanish. It's like reviving a great friendship," end quote. And another member, DeFleur, said, quote, "We gave a flamenco flavor to all the pieces. That's why we included pieces by Paco de Lucia," end quote. De Lucia's classic Cassian de Amor is a highlight of the album. This is De Lucia's Cassian de Amor performed by the Montreal Guitar Trio. 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I'm Richard Kohar.

That was Delucia's Cassin d'Amour, performed by the Montreal Guitar Trio. Continuing our theme of guitar music, we have Verdi's La Traviata, but played on the guitar. These are fantasies for solo guitar by J.K. Mertz. Mertz's fantasies are ambitious. They adopt not just a single aria, but the entire opera, comprising a large-scale 2 to 3 hour production into a short 10 to 15 minute piece melody for solo guitar. Each fantasy is essentially a melody consisting of an introduction, arias with some variation, and dramatic high points. Mertz retains Verdi's drama and flair, but also adds an element of intimacy by distilling the operas down to minimal voices in the solo guitar. This is Verdi's La Traviata, arranged by J.K. Mertz, performed by the Canadian guitarist Alan Reinhardt. I'm Richard Kohar, and this is Classical Today on CFMU.

That was Rimsky-Korsakov's Flight of the Bumblebee, performed by the Ozpov State Russian Folk Orchestra. Continuing with our theme today of guitar music, we have the Canadian Guitar Quartet, and they're performing Octopus, which was written by a German guitarist and composer, Hans Brudel. This happy work of music employs some jazzy sounds, a Turkish-sounding melody, pop harmonies, and bouncy rhythms throughout its various episodes. The work was so enjoyed by the Canadian Guitar Quartet players that it was adopted for just four players. The title is a play on words, oct and opus, so oct standing for eight and opus for work. This is Brudel's Octopus, performed by the Canadian Guitar Quartet. I'm Richard Kohar.

This is Classical Today, and that was Bruegel's Octopus, performed by the Canadian Guitar Quartet. I'm Richard Kohar, and now coming up next is Georges Savelle's ensemble performing Elizabethan and Jacobean concert music.

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Dadır kırdık.

That was Christina Pohar's ensemble. Next up is Rachel Podger on the violin performing Vivaldi's Allegro of his Winter Concerto. This is Classical Today on CFMU. I'm Richard Kohar.

That was Valerie Milo on the harp performing Mozart's Concerto for Flute and Harp in C Major. Coming up next is Le Violin du Roi with Mozart's Horn Concerto No. 4 in E-flat Major.

That was Le Violon du Roi with Mozart's Horn Concerto No. 4 in E-flat major. Next, we have Rachmaninoff himself playing in 1942 of his arrangement of Bach's Violin Partita No. 3 in E for the piano. I'm Richard Kohar, and this is Classical Today.

Next, we have Tchaikovsky's Symphony No. 1 in G minor, Winter Dreams, which he wrote in 1866, just after he accepted a professorship at the Moscow Conservatory. It's his earliest notable work, and the composer's brother, Modest, claimed that this work cost Tchaikovsky more labor and suffering than any of his other works. 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I'm Richard Kohar.

Next, we have the Concerto Barocco, composed in 2006 by Vito Palumbo. Palumbo himself describes the lightly scored Concerto Barocco as, quote, a reappropriation of the Baroque style, end quote. This is the first movement. 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This is Classical Today. I'm Richard Kohar.

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Coming up next, we're going to hear the work Shining River. Shafar Mahoney's delicate, nature-inspired work, Shining River, has been a favorite of the Duo Demania's audiences since the first performance of the work. This is Duo Demania performing Shining River.

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93.3 CFMU, and I don't like to date these sets of music, of course, because this will remain in rotation for a couple years, but hard not to, because this is my personal song of the summer. Lost Boys, Phoebe Bridgers, the album comes out in August of 2026. So maybe you've been listening to it for 2 years. Maybe it's no good. Maybe it's the best album ever. I don't know. But anyway, at time of recording, loving that song, Lost Boys, Phoebe Bridgers. By the way, my other song of the summer of 2026 is every song that I cannot play because it's just too popular and not what CFMU plays, off the Olivia Rodrigo record. Yeah, there I said it. Don't care. She's trying to appeal to cool dads, and I'm a dad. Anyway, my name's Jamie. This is CFMU 93.3 FM in Hamilton, Ontario. McMaster University. How's it going out there, folks? Whenever you're listening to this, whether it's 2026, 2027, 2028, who knows how long this will kick around, I hope you're doing great. What we're doing here is playing a bunch of stuff that, at time of recording, is brand new. So, enough of the ramble. Let's get into something new. The title track off the album, The Ground Above. This is Beth Orton on 93.3.

Any Hamiltonians out there remember Aztecs? I think it became Liquid Kitty, and now it's maybe closed because there was a shooting. I don't know what it was called recently. I forget. It was the basement of the building at the corner of Jackson and John. Downtown Hamilton, Aztecs. For a while there, it was kind of an alternative club and a music venue, and I saw a band there called Bob's Your Uncle, who did a really cool cover of the Spider-Man theme. Anyway, lead singer of that group, Sookyun Lee, actress, former Much Music host, and that was off of her album. It's called 72RHR01. I don't know what that means. And the track's called Mending Wall. Also in that set, we checked out Aldous Harding from Train on the Island, title track off that, and Beth Orton from The Ground Above, also the title track. Going to keep on going with more music for you, and the next thing we're going to hear is a little jazz. This track is called Snow in Central Park. It's Alan Bronfman from Anthem for Peace on 93.3 CFMU.

Bang Bang Bang by a band called Feaster. Their album's called Big Super. The station is called CFMU. You might be listening to us at cfmu.ca if you have never been to that website because, you know, you're an old FM head like me. Accent on the word old. Yeah, you can check out cfmu.ca for all kinds of great stuff. A lot of our video content will be there. Our top 30 charts are there. And all kinds of other good content. We got a blog going on. So much to have. But of course, the heart of what we do is right here. New music, local music. That set also included Violet Grohl, not exactly local, and not exactly not a Nepo baby, but God bless her, Violet Grohl, Be Sweet to Me, the name of the track. And we started off with Alan Broffman. That was from the album Anthem for Peace, Snow in Central Park. Going to keep going with tunes. Bretton Rose. The album's called The Wild West. This is Even Your Mama on 93.3 CFMU.

To some of you, I am just a floating voice, perhaps a slightly grating one. You've never heard me before. But to others in this town, you've been hearing me on these airwaves for, at time of recording, 28 years? No, more than that, because I started volunteering here a very, very long time ago. So over 30 years, maybe 35 years. It's a long, long time. Anyway, you know me. I'm Jamie. I'm the program director here. I hope you're having an awesome day, night, whatever the time of day might be that you're listening to this. You also know that I've done a lot of shows here that involve music, and I've always enjoyed the absolutely ridiculous sort of idiocy that comes with me playing sets of music that just shouldn't make sense and actually don't make sense. That's why I love community radio, campus radio like CFMU, because it's just all over the place. And I feel like that three-song set is a great example. We heard Mary Singletary from Deer Chick. And then at the start, we heard Bretton Rose from The Wild West. And in the middle, Rolly himself, Hamiltonian Cadence Weapon with Junior T and the track Baby Moon from Forager. Now, no sane commercial radio person would have put that set together. I don't think any algorithm would. But we do. We really have a good time doing it. Oh, that was just a story I told for no reason whatsoever. We got more music, so you can relax. Future Islands put out an album, Summer of 2026. It's called From a Hole in the Floor to a Fountain of Youth. 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

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Before that, we had my pal and yours, Gene Champagne, with Gimme Ammunition. I could cut that out, but I'm not going to. Ammunition is the word. And yeah, great single from Gene. Gene's been doing a lot of solo stuff. Of course, Gene of Teenage Head fame, Killjoys fame, Junior Achiever fame. Love that he's been doing stuff under his own name for the last few years. We also, in that set, had Future Islands with a track called Pinocchio. And you are listening to McMaster's radio station, Hamilton's radio station. We've got more music for you in the second hour of this mixed music set. And this is Death Cab for Cutie. A lot of people saying I Built You a Tower is the best album they've made in a while. Kind of harkens back in vibe to the older stuff. And I could agree with that. This is Punching the Flowers on C.

If you're a musician in Hamilton, Ontario, you have probably met the man behind this project. That's King Ludd, and it's by studio wizard and producer Mike Keir. And the track was called Tired. And Mike's done really well. This is being recorded in 2026. Recently, Mike had a really big success with a band he worked with called Black Tea, doing really, really well. I think as I say this across the country, of course, by the time you hear this, I don't know when you're listening. Good track from King Ludd. Before that, we had Boards of Canada, actually, who put out an album that could have been terrible and instead was amazing. When I say could have been, I mean, when a band's been around this long and takes this long between records, you just don't know what's coming out at all. But this worked out pretty well. That was a track called Naraka from Inferno. And we started off that set with Death Cab for Cutie, Punching the Flowers from I Built You a Tower. We've got some more music in the next like 45 minutes, so let's get to it. A combination of people that seems weird, but also seems to make total sense. It's legend Lee Scratch Perry and Mouse on Mars with Hello Shiva from the album Spatial No Problem on 93.3.

That's a band who I always forget that they're not Canadian because they're called Of Montreal. It's actually not a band. It's one guy, I believe, probably has a band. But anyway, Of Montreal, I hadn't heard from them for a while. And out came this, I think it's pronounced Ethermead. And that was Already Dreaming on 93.3 CFMU. Hey, everybody, I'm Jamie. I hope you are doing super well, especially, well, not as, I hope you're all doing super well. But I figure if you're hearing this, you're probably listening in the Hamilton area. So shout out to my Hamilton folks. I hope you're all doing great. In that set, we also heard Little Barry from Gravity Freeze. That was More Biles of Mad Road. Almost makes sense. No, it's More Bad Miles of Road. And we started off the set with Lee Scratch Perry and Mouse on Mars. Some weird, squiggly, dubby goodness happening there. And we've got just over a half an hour left. We're going to go backwards in time as if Mouse on Mars and Lee Scratch Perry isn't doing the same kind of thing. But this is actually recorded some time ago. This is The Fall. They've released another live album. This one is Singles Live Volume 2. Look No on 93.3.

That was a tune called Selfish from a band called Edging and their album Unload Your Shame. Wow, there's a lot of connotations in that whole thing I just said that I don't like. But anyway, good track, 93.3 CFMU. We also heard Joe Pernice in there from Sunny, I Was Wrong, Deep Into the Dawn, featuring Amy Mann, who we haven't heard from in a little while. And we started off with The Fall from Singles Live Volume 2. And you are listening to a two-hour set of music that is slowly drawing to a close. I'm Jamie, I've been your host, and I will keep bringing some music, moving on into a completely different style, as we like to do. This is Vince Staples from Crybaby and Blackberry Marmalade on 93.3 CFMU.

0: 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America front on you.
1: It's gonna be okay.
0: I know it befuddle you, but don't let it get to you.
1: Don't let it get to
0: just
1: you.
0: Know that they miserable.
1: They miserable.
0: And know that behind every smile, they think about.

me, and I thought, that's bizarre, and it could be really bad. I haven't listened to the whole album yet. That song is not really bad. That's pretty great. Every Tick. Amazing stuff. Unexpected. Super happy to hear it. Because I'm a big PE fan, we also heard a band, I think they're from Vancouver, called 64 Funny Cars, who were out a couple of decades ago. This is sort of a reissue of an album called Happy Go Lucky. That was Flat World. We also heard Vince Staples with Blackberry Marmalade. And not a lot of time to talk because there's more music to get to. Let's move right along to Ear from the album Rum Springa. This is Coil on 93.3 CFMU.

That's a tune called Kiss Burn from a band called Bipirula, Something Out of Nothing, the name of their record. We started off just before that with Quail from Ear, and we're moving straight into the last track of the show. It's going to get weird from this point on because I just couldn't resist. You may know for many years and still in reruns, I hosted a show called Octopus Army, and I really played a lot of bizarre Japanese experimental music. Shout out to Matt and Sean and Ryan and all the people who helped me procure those records. And out of the blue, this band popped in to the station. They're called K-Trio. I don't mean they popped in person. I mean the record came to the station. K-Trio, Japanese experimental music. I don't even know if this is what many people would call music, but it's getting played anyway. It's called Unbreakable from Pariente de la Vida. I'm Jamie. This has been a 2-hour set of tunes for all y'all. I hope you liked it. Have a great day, folks. Thanks for listening.

are you?

timeline come up?

丸の中で。

That was Calvin Love with a track called Payback on 93.3 CFMU. That's on the FM dial. If you're listening that way, maybe in the car, maybe in the kitchen, we're also at cfmu.ca. For those of you listening, streaming on your phone, on your computer, my name's Jamie. I'm the program director here at 93.3. We are broadcasting from the basement of the Student Center. Sorry, lower level. Let's class that up a bit. At McMaster University in Hamilton, Ontario. And we got a two-hour set of music for you. As I said, that was Calvin Love. And at the time of recording, you could be listening to this years later. I don't know how long this will remain in rotation. But at the time of recording, you cannot escape Angine de Poitrine. They are everywhere. Or is it Angine de Poitrine? My French is notoriously terrible. But they've been everywhere. There's a lot of theories as to why. I just think they're wacky and cool. So that's why I'm playing them. This is from Volume 2, of course. I don't know. How do you say that? It's UTZP. It doesn't matter. Here it is on 93.3.

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That was What's On Your Mind. Their new album is now entirely out and available to you in finer record stores or streaming services anywhere. So pick it up, especially if you're listening locally. Support some local talent, even if they are enormous and don't necessarily need only local support anymore. It's just, you know, it's a good habit to keep going. The support. Why not? Aquaculture in there. And the album's called 1783. What are you saying? The track that we heard really made that set eclectic musically. Didn't mean to. We started off with Angeline de Poitrine from Volume 2 and Utsp. Sure, let's go with that. And let's keep going with more music. Status Non-Status have an album out called Big Changes. This is Good Enough from that record. And then we're going to kind of be local again. Hear a little Daphne featuring himself. Daphne featuring Caribou from Butterfly. That's coming up later. But first, Status Non-Status.

0: the way it goes. My therapist told me that I should tell you the truth, and you're still angry. So sometimes I feel like I still should have lied. I tell you the truth because I care, but I also lie to you because I care. But if I tell you the truth, I guess I can sleep better at night. But then it looks like I don't care because I'm telling you the truth. I mean, I guess I'm just not a... Everybody hates when they get to that part when they realize that I don't want to tell you I don't care, but if it seems like I don't care, it doesn't mean I don't care. It just looks like I don't care. Because my emotions have been sanded off. I live in LA, sweetie. What do you expect?
1: 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The album is called Distracted. The track was called No More Lies. 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Before Thundercat, we heard Dance Nath with Dance Nath. That's Daphne featuring Caribou. Clearly, Daphne being the full-on dance project with no vocals, clearly thought, hey, I'm going to sing on this one and say it's featuring Caribou. Clever, I think. Funny, I like it. I'm also a big fan. And that track kind of, because of the vocal, reminds me of the stuff off of Caribou's last record, which was the most dancey record, I think, Caribou's ever made. Anyway, the new Daphne record, the newest Daphne record is called Butterfly. It's fantastic, like all of them are. The track we heard was called Waiting So Long. And we started off the set with Status Non-Status from Big Changes. That was good enough. Going to keep on going with more music here at McMaster University, Hamilton, Ontario. That's where we're coming from. This is Julianne Riolino from Echo in the Dust. And be good to your mother. Sounds like good advice to me.

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Before that, we heard Silas Johnson, the single for FC Rewind, and Julianne Riolino. Before that, from Echo in the Dust and Be Good to Your Mother. 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Either way, hope you're enjoying the tunes we have for you. There's a band in this set whose name I can't say on the air because this could be played as you're taking the kids to kindergarten. But before them, Hi Home from Someday I'll Be Gone and Talk to Me.

0: Buns. That's the name of the group, Buns. Just Buns. Joyride, the name of the album, Wake Me Up, the track that we heard. Before that, the band whose name I can't say, Holy F. From the album Event Beat, the track's called Gold Flakes. Holy F have been around for some time, but have not heard from them in a little bit. So that's kind of exciting. And I don't even know for sure if people know much about that band, because they are a little bit experimental, but nevertheless, you should know about them, because there is a local connection to that band that you might not know about at all. There is a fella in that band by the name of Graham, and Graham Walsh is his full name. Graham was a Hamilton musician for many years and was in the band Flux AD with Julie Fader, a.k.a. Julie McDonald. In case you didn't know it, there you go. I'm just so full of interesting information, aren't I? We also had High Home kicking off that set with Talk to Me from Someday I'll Be Gone. Moving on into someone I have, like, mountains of respect for. She's in her early to mid-70s. She's still doing new and interesting and crazy and noisy and super cool things. And she has a new album out. It's called Play Me. This is the title track. This is the one and only, the fantastic Kim Gordon on 93.3 CFMU.
1: What's going on? This is now in the mix with DJ Farmer's Market. Kim Gordon's gonna get a nice gift certificate to Whole Foods.

dark, but save me, don't you suck?

and go to bed.

every once in a while when I'm doing one of these mixed music sets, I have to just point out that my origins here, the fun I had when I was like 21, just playing things in the same set that should not be played together, and hoping y'all love it. And I feel like that's gotten easier to do because the internet and streaming services really have kind of erased the borders of genres. People like all kinds of different stuff. We're not as tribal in our music tastes, and there are good and bad things about that, I suppose. But certainly, I, back then, even loved everything. And, I mean, we're talking like the early 90s. I wanted to play everything, so I still do. As you can tell, because I just played Really Real from Robin. The album is Sexistential. Robin's great. Big fan. But before that, it was the Melvins and Napalm Death from Savage Imperial Death March. That was a track called Some Kind of Antichrist. I mean, what am I thinking? What am I doing? What is the point of anything that I'm doing here? The point is just to goof around and have fun and listen to all kinds of music. So I hope you're digging that on 93.3 CFMU. Kim Gordon started off that set. She, formerly of Sonic Youth, continually of the ultra cool Play Me is the name of the album and the name of the track that we heard. So we're going to keep playing music. I don't think this next set will be quite as horrifying in terms of the whiplash you get between tracks. This is Snail Mail from their latest, Ricochet, My Maker, on 93.3.

Hey, everybody, this is Jamie, program director here at 93.3 CFMU. That was the one, the only, the unusual, the amazing Tanya Tagaq. And When They Call, the name of that track from her most recent album, Cootie Catcher. Before that, Something We All Got, the name of the records. Cooties? Is that what they're saying? Get it? Cootie Catcher, Something They All Got? Forget it. Straight Drop, the name of the track. And we started off with My Maker from the latest album from Snail Mail, Ricochet. We have a little bit of time left, so let's keep on going with Charlotte Cornfield. This is Hurts Like Hell. Hopefully it won't. On CFMU.

93.3 CFMU. That was Mina with a lovely little tune called Bridge on Fire. That was Where the Light Goes. And we heard Wesley Joseph in there with If Time Could Talk and Hurts Like Hell. Charlotte Cornfield on 93.3 CFMU, CFMU.ca. My name is Jamie. We're winding this set down a little bit. Let's keep on going, though, with some more local stuff. We're going to hear from the legendary Beverly Glenn Copeland, who lives in Hamilton. Maybe by the time of recording has returned to Toronto, because I know that was part of his plan, him and his spouse Elizabeth. We're looking at moving back, but I don't know if that's happened. So who knows? Maybe one-time Hamiltonian, Beverly Glenn Copeland. But also going to hear from this guy, Floating Mansions with Smoke on Tongue on 93.3.

Beverly Glenn Copeland and Elizabeth Glenn Copeland with Laughter in Summer on 93.3 CFMU. Before that, we had Smoke on Tongue from Floating Mansions, keeping the Hamilton theme alive there, and now leaving with something totally different. This has been Jamie, program director here at the station. We've been playing all kinds of music. Thank you for tuning in. This is the Beavis Frond from Horrorful Heights and Quietly on CFMU.

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You know what that means? That means it's time for Raccoon No Stripes. If you do not know the theme of this program, we play new releases. All new releases, all the time. We're on a journey together. We're discovering things together. I don't know everything I'm going to play when I sit down to do this. I don't even know all the artists. I know most of them. I know most of the songs, but sometimes we just throw in some curveballs to see where they land. I can tell you without a shadow of a doubt, we will be hearing new ones from Babe Rainbow, Lido, Pimienta, Sparkle Blood, maybe even some Jack White, some Panda Bear, some Temples maybe. We got a lot in the docket for this hour. A lot to get to. No time to spare. Hope you're having a wonderful Tuesday afternoon. I hope you're braving this wild weather. It's electric out there. There's lightning. There's monsoon-type rain. Type of rain that comes in sheets. I hope you're staying dry. I hope you're where you need to be. And I hope you're ready for this one-hour journey of hot new releases. I think we'll start it off with Babe Rainbow. Let's give that a whirl.

Foil. How about that? Rainbows. Rainbows, rainbows. In fact, a real rainbow theme there. That one was Allison Russell. Montreal born, Nashville raised. We'll still call her Canadian, Nashville raised. That's all right. She's got a breadth of experience, but born in Canada, Allison Russell with Rainbows. I say a rainbow theme because two tracks before that, we had Babe Rainbow. That's Australia's Babe Rainbow. A psychedelic sort of, sometimes surf rock, sometimes just psychedelic. Always a lot of fun. Babe Rainbow. It's always worth checking out when they've got something new out. And they have something new out right now. They have a whole new album. That song was called Special, and it was, in fact, quite special. In the middle of that set, it was a rainbow sandwich, but the middle of that set, the meat of the sandwich, if you will, was Lido Pimienta. Toronto's Lido Pimienta. By way of Colombia. I believe she was born in Colombia, but she definitely lives in Toronto. I remember seeing her more than once at the Bloor Street Long McQuaid, perusing for new instruments, as I was, and I thought, wow, so down to earth. Polaris Music Award winning Lido Pimienta. She also had a television show on the CBC a few years ago. I don't know what happened to that, but multi-hyphenate artist who's always interesting. Anyway, you cut it, Lido Pimienta. I was also perusing for instruments, although not to use them to quite as great of effect as Lido Pimienta did. I have not won any Polaris Music Awards. I'm just, one of those guys who's in there salivating over guitar pedals and guitars to bang away on them and not win any awards. Hey, what can you do? Isn't that like most of us? At least it was fun. It's always fun. CFMU 93.3, you are listening to Raccoon No Stripes, the new releases show that plays every Tuesday between 4 and 5. In the background, we're listening to Joe Gibbs and the Professionals. Always an interesting listen. And some nice background music while you listen to me yammer away. Coming up, we're going to have a few new ones from the likes of Jack White, Sparkleblood, and Emma Whale. So please, do not go anywhere.

0: Very nice, very nice. How about that, huh? Emma Whale. It was Emma Whale. I read up here for Emma Whale. Her bio says that she is based out of Toronto. But it also tells me that she's been working as a producer and engineer at Catherine North Studios here in Hamilton since 2021. And you can tell. You can tell from that track. Very nice. Emma Whale. That one was called Stupid. It's a single, but it looks like it's part of an upcoming collection called None of This Is True. The bio also says that Emma Whale sits at the intersection of Lights, Paramore, and Phoebe Bridgers. It's a four-way intersection, apparently. I like it. Very nice stuff from a local artist, Emma Whale. Before that, we had Sparkle Blood of Lethbridge, Alberta. Okay, another Canadian band. Very nice. That one's touted as Punkin' Garage. That one was called Burning Barrel in My Heart. And before that, we had Jack White with G-O-D and the Broken Ribs. Had to expand my browser to see the full name of that song. But G-O-D and the Broken Ribs. Jack White. What an incredible artist. Even if you are not a White Stripes or Jack White fan, which at times in my life I have not been, I have to admit, his very unique voice sometimes bothers me, but you have to give credit where it's due. What an artist. An incredible career. Incredible unique style. I mean, even the man has crafted a new style even post-White Stripes. He's not wearing red and white anymore, but he's got some interesting sartorial choices that always help him to stand out. And despite being blues-based in his musical style, he always manages to come up with something interesting. Aside from, you know, one of the most, I suppose, iconic and well widely recognized riffs of all time, even though it's relatively new, was Seven Nation Army. Incredible riff. Sometimes the amazing riffs are incredible just due to their simplicity. It's not the most technically difficult thing in the world to play, but why didn't anyone else come up with it? Only Jack White could do that. Must be amazing for him to hear it played around the world at sporting events, including the World Cup final. Much debated halftime show. Did you enjoy the halftime show of the World Cup final? If you happened to watch it, it was a little disjointed, but it was kind of fun, I suppose. Hey, you know what? We don't get much listener fan mail, but you can write in and tell me what you thought about it. Tell me anything that you think about just about anything. Tell me what you think about this show. Tell me what you want to hear. You can do that at raccoonnostripes@gmail.com or, of course, we're on Instagram. Just find us on Instagram. That's not that hard to do. We got some more fun new music coming up. We're going to have some Panda Bear and Sonic Boom, some Taxi Girls, and some Edging. Edging, I don't know, but the write-up for them says they are landscaper punks from Chicago. What an amazing little bio. That's all it says. Landscaper punks from Chicago. Is that a genre term I don't know, or are they literally landscapers who moonlight as a punk rock band? I frankly don't know the answer to that at this juncture, but I'm really looking forward to checking out their newest track, Scam Likely. And if you are as well, please do stick around.
1: Separately, an Israeli attack on a tent sheltering displaced families in southern Gaza killed at least one Palestinian and wounded several.
0: Also, technical difficulties. Sorry about that, folks. We're sticking to music on this one.

0: given in. Never given in.
1: That was Panda Bear and Sonic Boom with Never Given In. Very nice. That is the second collaboration between Panda Bear and Sonic Boom. Panda Bear, always an interesting artist. Sonic Boom is new to me, but I like what I heard there. Never Given In. Before that, we had Midnight Mixtape from Taxi Girls. Taxi Girls have been a fun discovery. They're from Montreal. Really great stuff. Before that, Scam Likely from Edging. Like I said, Chicago landscaper punks. Scam Likely. Unfortunately for Scam Likely, in that particular spin of their newest track, one of their newest tracks at least, I had a bit of Democracy Now playing. Democracy Now, great show. Spoken, it's a spoken word show. It's a talk show about democracy. Now! Exclamation point. That one was the episode from Monday, and we had a little technical difficulty that had that episode playing in the background of our spin of Scam Likely. Apologies, listener, and to Edging, and to the fine people from Democracy Now. It was an accident. It won't happen again. But then again, if there wasn't a bit of technical difficulty on this community radio program, I'd be worried if there wasn't at least one minor snafu here on CFMU 93.3 on Raccoon No Stripes, your favorite new releases program that plays every Tuesday from 4 to 5 p.m. Okay, PSA time. That means we're talking about what's going on around town. July 24th and 25th at the Ancaster Fairgrounds. You'll have Route, depending on your preference, 905 Country Festival. This is a new two-day country festival taking place July 24th and 25th at Ancaster Fairgrounds, designed to become one of Southern Ontario's premier country music events. Well, okay, if you're a country music fan, I mean, cancel all your plans. You got to be there, right? You can expect to see performances from the likes of Brett Kissel and Chase Rice. Chase Rice. I might do that this evening around dinner time. Sorry, bad joke. Chase Rice is an artist who deserves more respect than my poor humor. And coming up July 25th, we have Jazz in the Creek. That'll be between 5 p.m. and 8 p.m. in downtown Stony Creek. There you go. You're not in a body of water. You will be in the town of Stony Creek when you go to Jazz in the Creek. Head to Stony Creek for Summer Jazz in the Creek, which happens every fourth Friday of the month. There you go. You've got more than one chance to accomplish this. Enjoy jazz, classic cars, and motorcycles. Welcome. That's a nice addition. I don't see why they wouldn't have been otherwise, but it's been explicitly stated in the event details that they are welcome. So if you have either of those items, make sure you bring them to enjoy some, I assume, jazz standards while revving your classic cars and motorcycles, and or showing them off, and or chatting about them. In my experience, people who own such things enjoy chatting about them, so there's a great place to do it. Some other events I should speak of. There's a lot of run clubs popping up in the city. Those are kind of cool, and I'll tell you why. Because I think that in this day and age, people are craving community. And if you're going to crave community, why not add a healthy aspect to it? Sure, you can have a beer if you want, but have it after your run. There's one happening down around Lock Street that's gotten a bit of attention due to, well, if you're the type who reads Hamilton Spectator articles, there was one recently about this unnamed club that happens down on Lock Street, has a very large membership base and mildly mysterious. You have to find out about it by social media. There's also one that happens on Monday nights called Crown Point Run Club, or something to that effect. That one takes off from Bernie's Tavern on Cannon Street every Monday night around 7:30. I guess follow them on their socials and you'll figure out where to meet. Looks like a fun group. Very inclusive. If you're not a big runner, head on out. Maybe you can change that. If you are a big runner, head on out and showcase your skills. Teach a few people how it's done. You know, be a mentor. And also make a few friends. So that's Monday nights, Crown Point Run Club. Check it out at Bernie's Tavern here in Hamilton, Ontario, on Cannon Street near Ottawa Street. Let's keep it going with some more music. Last week, we discovered Marie Celeste. Not, in fact, a woman, but a band from Montreal. And they had a pretty cool track that we played, so we're going to give that a try again. This one is called Combien de temps? Please forgive me, je suis désolé for my poor French, but Combien de temps is the name of the track. Let's give it a whirl.

The Black Keys. New Black Keys. That one was from Peaches, their newest. You know what? I've seen that, you know, option here for weeks now, and I've resisted playing the Black Keys because they're just one of those bands that, well, let's be honest, they don't need our help here at CFMU. They've been big enough, and they've got boring enough, in my opinion, as well, because it might be hard to imagine now. And no shade to the Black Keys. You know, that was a fun track. They are what they are. But when they first came out, you know, they had some raw energy. They were just a couple guys playing blues rock, and literally a couple guys, just two guys, but they had that raw garage energy. They sort of, like, you know, they had some punk aesthetic. It was pretty cool. And then they got arena big, and they lost that edge a little bit. In my opinion, again, they're still a great band. Dan Auerbach is an incredible talent, I think. And before that, you know, earlier in the show, we played Jack White, which I always think it's fun to think about how apparently those guys had a feud, Jack White and Dan Auerbach. I don't remember much of that story, and of course, I'm no insider. I do remember that they both moved to Nashville. They both were sort of blues rock guitar guys with a duo band as a sort of gimmick. And apparently they hated each other. Apparently they disliked each other greatly. Always fun to imagine Dan Auerbach of the Black Keys and Jack White of the White Stripes in fisticuffs. Or maybe a cut-and-head style guitar battle. That would be cool as well. Anyways, that one was called The Dream from the Black Keys. Before that, we had one of my favorite discoveries of recent times here at Raccoon No Stripes, Born at Midnight, and their track was called Rockstar Raver. And before that, Marie Celeste, Combien de Temps. This will about do it for our time here together. Tuesday afternoons, we hang out together from 4 to 5 p.m. here on Raccoon No Stripes. In the background, we have Augustus Pablo with King Tubby, just dubbing away for us. I want to thank you, as always, for giving me your time and attention for one full hour on a Tuesday afternoon. I hope you discovered a few fun tracks in your time here with me. It's been a wonderful, wonderful ride. But all good things do come to an end, and this is no exception. We will be back here next Tuesday from 4 to 5 to play new tracks yet again. I'm going to leave you with the new one from Beth Orton called Cigarette Curls. If you don't know the new Beth Orton album, I suggest you give it a whirl. Got a lot of great players on there, and it's a lot of fun if you're the type who likes very dense, introspective type music with incredible musicianship. Who would say no to that, right? I guess it's not everyone's bag, but if it's yours, give it a shot. This one's called Cigarette Curls, and I will be back with you next Tuesday. Please, please do enjoy your evening. It has been wonderful. Thank you for your time, and goodbye.

93.3 CFMU, and I don't like to date these sets of music, of course, because this will remain in rotation for a couple years, but hard not to, because this is my personal song of the summer. Lost Boys, Phoebe Bridgers, the album comes out in August of 2026. So maybe you've been listening to it for 2 years. Maybe it's no good. Maybe it's the best album ever. I don't know. But anyway, at time of recording, loving that song, Lost Boys, Phoebe Bridgers. By the way, my other song of the summer of 2026 is every song that I cannot play because it's just too popular and not what CFMU plays, off the Olivia Rodrigo record. Yeah, there I said it. Don't care. She's trying to appeal to cool dads, and I'm a dad. Anyway, my name's Jamie. This is CFMU 93.3 FM in Hamilton, Ontario, McMaster University. How's it going out there, folks? Whenever you're listening to this, whether it's 2026, 2027, 2028, who knows how long this will kick around, I hope you're doing great. What we're doing here is playing a bunch of stuff that, at time of recording, is brand new. So, enough of the ramble. Let's get into something new. The title track off the album, The Ground Above. This is Beth Orton on 93.3.

Hamiltonians out there remember Aztecs? I think it became Liquid Kitty, and now it's maybe closed because there was a shooting. I don't know what it was called recently. I forget. It was the basement of the building at the corner of Jackson and John. Downtown Hamilton, Aztecs. For a while there, it was kind of an alternative club and a music venue, and I saw a band there called Bob's Your Uncle, who did a really cool cover of the Spider-Man theme. Anyway, lead singer of that group, Sokin Lee, actress, former Much Music host, and that was off of her album. It's called 72RHR01. I don't know what that means. And the track's called Mending Wall. Also in that set, we checked out Aldous Harding from Train on the Island, title track off that, and Beth Orton from The Ground Above, also the title track. I'm going to keep on going with more music for you, and the next thing we're going to hear is a little jazz. This track is called Snow in Central Park. It's Alan Bronfman from Anthem for Peace on 93.3 CFMU.

Bang Bang Bang by a band called Feaster. Their album's called Big Super. The station is called CFMU. You might be listening to us at cfmu.ca if you have never been to that website because, you know, you're an old FM head like me. Accent on the word old. Yeah, you can check out cfmu.ca for all kinds of great stuff. A lot of our video content will be there. Our top 30 charts are there. And all kinds of other good content. We got a blog going on. So much to have. But of course, the heart of what we do is right here. New music, local music, that set also included.

0: Yeah.
1: Let's get it. Your folks are higgledy piggledy. Get smoked like hickory if in my vicinity. Improve my liquidity off of soliloquies with little obscenity. I found serenity.

To some of you, I am just a floating voice, perhaps a slightly grating one. You've never heard me before. But to others in this town, you've been hearing me on these airwaves for, at time of recording, 28 years? No, more than that, because I started volunteering here a very, very long time ago. So over 30 years, maybe 35 years. It's a long, long time. Anyway, you know me. I'm Jamie. I'm the program director here. I hope you're having an awesome day, night, whatever the time of day might be that you're listening to this. You also know that I've done a lot of shows here that involve music, and I've always enjoyed the absolutely ridiculous sort of idiocy that comes with me playing sets of music that just shouldn't make sense and actually don't make sense. That's why I love community radio, campus radio, like CFMU, because it's just all over the place. And I feel like that three-song set is a great example. We heard Mary Singletary from Deer Chick. And then at the start, we heard Bretton Rose from The Wild West. And in the middle, Rolly himself, Hamiltonian Cadence Weapon with Junior T and the track Baby Moon from Forager. Now, no sane commercial radio person would have put that set together. I don't think any algorithm would. But we do. We really have a good time doing it. Oh, that was just a story I told for no reason whatsoever. We got more music, so you can relax. Future Islands put out an album, Summer 2026. It's called From a Hole in the Floor to a Fountain of Youth. 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

0: Welcome, everybody. I'm your host, Onglish, for Lace Up. 93.3 FM on this a little bit rainy Tuesday evening. I got Aisha here with me. She's trying to set up an Instagram live, but she'll get on the mic maybe later.
1: I'm here.
0: We're here. What you're hearing behind us is called Hot Foam. It's from my project Reading Waves. We got a really cool show ready for you. Got some Obuxum, some music by Aisha that she'll talk about. Got some stuff from Jay Woods, Ida Sophia, Doom, Original Coffee, Patrick Walters, some Janet Jackson, some Tariq Funk, Raviah Mighty, all kinds of good stuff. Stay tuned. This is CFMU 93.3. Lace up.

0: What you just heard was Obooksome, a story about rebirth slash to be continued from her album Rebirth. Next up, Aja Monet? This one's called Every Media Minute.
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Three Media Minute. America's hysterical hands drip blood. A pointing finger on inward. The people scroll over bodies. Wet dreams of war. We want to believe we aren't dying too. And the joy is sad. And the art is sadder. When will we live, we think, in words? And I am a sound. They tell me love is hard work. But why does it come so easy? I haven't clocked in. I don't want this love to tire or go on strike for better wages or lose itself in a bottle at a lonely bar. I am tired of protest. I'm tired of protest. Everything here is a job. Even love. And that is how I know. That is how I know they have trained us to become what we loathe. To desire what disguises us. To be the executed and the executioner. I had a friend who had a friend, and they are no more. He was so busy. He was so busy being himself. He couldn't try just being for a change. Maybe. Maybe if we market love like a selfie. Or maybe if we offer a stimulus package for feelings we don't allow ourselves to feel. Maybe then we can communicate. Or at the very least, we can laugh. We can laugh at the hypocrisy of our silly predicament here together. Insanity is the father of invention. He's a rolling stone. The Christians are clinging to their God more than ever before. Rickety religions reveal rickety men. Been there. Done that. I want a God no American can worship. I want a God who doesn't want to be worshipped, who isn't insecure or condescending. I want a God who doesn't put borders around heaven. I want a God who smuggles souls past patrol officers. Sins seated in the trunk of his four-door chest, thundering down walls. I want a God, don't you? Don't you? We need something, something greater than ourselves. There's a whole lot of religion, and not enough God. A whole lot of religion. Not enough God. To the God that shivers the leaves, kisses the rivers, and brings us to our knees. Something, something greater within ourselves. I want a God who returns prayers to sender, who laughs with or at us. Oh God, don't you? We need something.

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0: That was demo number two, We Stay Where We Want To, right here on CFMU 93.3, Lace Up. I'm here with Aisha, who sang that song, wrote that song, produced that song. Tell me a little bit about it, Aisha.
1: Yeah, that song is near and dear to my heart. It's a part of a series of demos that I made, I think, around in 2023, where I was just messing around on my Logic, really getting more comfortable with production. The song is kind of about everything and nothing at the same time. When I'm writing music, I just let the words flow out of me. I often tend to find meaning a little bit after writing the songs. I refine afterwards, make sure the words fit correctly, they're grammatically make sense. And if they don't grammatically make sense, then they just feel poetic at the very least. Yeah.
0: I was watching a documentary on Brian Eno, and he said the lyrics don't matter. He said music is about feeling. So, yeah, he was getting a lot of that. He said his inspiration for some of that was from gospel music, which was really surprising to me, because I feel like the lyrics are so important to that as like worship and stuff like that. But he quoted a lot of like oohs and ahs and stuff like that, and that the artist's job is to synchronize the feeling of the people, of the listener. So I think that there's an interesting element of that. I think there's times where someone like Doom, who I'm going to play later on, has been accused of not making any sense. But as a listener, as a kid listening in like high school and stuff like that, I could feel what he was saying, you know? And so, yeah, I think that's interesting.
1: Yeah.
0: You've been performing that song recently at the Hamilton Fringe Festival. Tell me a little bit about the show that you're involved with there.
1: Yeah, we're doing It's a Live mixtape, and it's funny you're asking me about the show when you're in the show.
0: Yeah, I'm acting like a radio host.
1: You thought of the show, you know, you pretty much put it together. But It's a Live mixtape is running from July 17th to July 26th.
0: So we've got three more shows.
1: We've got three more shows at Hamilton Fringe. It is myself, obviously, as well as Anglish over here, who is on the ones and twos the whole night. He produced most of the tracks played throughout the entirety of the show. And then we also have some guests. So we previously just had Tarek Funk, who killed it for three nights for us. And then upcoming, well, it's a surprise. You'll see.
0: Yeah. Mm-hmm. Yeah, I got introduced to performing at Fringe with Kitoko, doing the project Messy. And that was really interesting and fun and like more of a musical. Yeah, we got reviewed by the Vibe Hamilton today.
1: That was nice.
0: And they said, yeah, it's more of a concert than a theater production. We are trying to tell some stories in it for sure. So I did some studying of theater and film here at McMaster and have been inspired by some of that. And yeah, like, I don't know, surrealist and avant-garde theater. There's no really rules to what theater is. We're up on a stage and we're telling stories and sometimes we're singing and, you know, what's a musical anyway? So, yeah, we're having a lot of fun with it. We're going to keep having some fun. We're not taking ourselves too seriously. And in that vein, I got a tune called Take Off Your Cool by Outkast and Norah Jones coming up next right here on CFMU 93.3. Stay tuned for more amazing music.

What's up, what's up, what's up? This is Jay Woods. I have a new song called You Deserve coming out this Friday, July the 24th, featuring my buddy Aubrey Nerona. You're about to hear a different song of mine called Really Love here on Lace Up, CFMU 93.3 FM. Peace and love, y'all.

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0: good morning and good night. 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
1: That was Ida Sophia and Ghost Boy RJ with their track Ballerina Farm off their new EP Incense. Before that, Shay Noir and Superior, the song called Ivory. 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
1: Up next, Claremont II with Born to Be. Off of his project, They Said It Would Rain.
2: 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This gon' sound extreme, but it's us.

Millionaires, millionaires. 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

of hurting. And I never wish forget to you to die. Same time when I heard it, I let out a sigh of relief or discomfort, cause something in I know you either have to rob or be robbed in this life. No ovation from making it out, no vacation from all the self-doubt. 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

light dappling down through the gaps in the trees. 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

0: Lace Up, 93.3 CFMU. I'm your host, Onglish, filling in for Becca today, and I got Aisha here with me. That last song was by us. It's called the Tell Me Onglish Edit. Tell me a little bit about Tell Me.
1: Yeah, Tell Me. Tell Me. Tell Me is an old song of mine. I wrote it, I think, just as I was

0: 2018, I was listening to a lot of New Jack Swing at that time. I think that was also the time where Bruno Mars had his big New Jack Swing, track, Finesse. And so with this, with the release of it, I wanted to breathe some life into it, and it's just so happened that Onglish is my partner in crime. So he took a stab at it and really made something wonderful with it.
1: And we've been performing it now 4 times at the Westdale Theater for Hamilton Fringe. We've got a show called It's a Live Mixtape. You can get tickets. We got 3 more shows going on, one on the 23rd, one on the 25th, and one on the 26th. So that's Thursday, Saturday, and Sunday.
0: Yeah.
1: Come through, see us play. It's been really educational. It's been fun. It's been cool to be playing this consistently, these tracks. So we've got a pretty cool production. There's like video elements and stuff. And
0: video elements produced and created by Onglish, by the way.
1: I mean, you filmed some
0: of
1: it too.
0: Yeah, I did. But I just want to give you your kudos. You put in a lot of work for this project, and it is coming out so beautifully. So come through, check it out. It's a great like palate cleanser between shows as well. It's different from sort of what everyone else might be doing at Fringe, I think, just because it's more of a music-based show.
1: For sure.
0: So not necessarily a play, but again, Onglish does have a theater background.
1: So that legitimates
0: me. So that does legitimate him, absolutely. And yeah, we'd love to have you in the audience cheering us on and showing you what we've been working on for the better part of, what, 8 years?
1: Jeez, yeah.
0: 8 years.
1: We've got some more music for you. Tariq Funk joined us for some of these shows, the last 3 shows. I'm going to play a track by him and I. But first up, I wanted to play something that Aisha really likes. So tell me about Janet Jackson. This little underground artist people probably haven't heard of.
0: I love Janet Jackson. Insert Oprah meme here. I love bread.
1: I love bread.
0: Probably my biggest inspiration ever is Janet Jackson. And also, every pop star that you love, their biggest inspiration is Janet Jackson, whether they know it or not.
1: Even Spider-Man
0: loves Janet
1: there
0: Jackson.
1: Was a thing. Tom Holland recently was talking about being at home and practicing Janet Jackson dances when he was a kid and stuff.
0: And that, for me, I was like, yeah, I'm a fan forever. I don't care how many crappy movies you're in.
1: Oh, no.
0: No, I love Tom Holland. I love Tom Holland. I'm a fan forever. Yeah, and that's why I wanted to add it to the list, just because Janet Jackson has been such a huge inspiration for me and is so pertinent to like how I think of a performance, which is really showcased in our It's Alive mixtape. I really got to live my pop star fantasies during this It's Alive mixtape.
1: Aisha is dancing.
0: I'm dancing. I'm singing. Probably the best I've ever sung. I'll toot my own horn there. And I have to owe a lot of that to Janet Jackson. So we've got Till It's Gone for you.
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0: Yo, this is Thought It Funk, letting y'all know about my show in Hamilton at The Gate on James with Lee Reed, Seriality, and Deliberate, Rhyme Think Crew in the house. And of course, we got Crime One on the cuts. Please come out. It's pay what you can. We got advance tickets if you want to check us out at tarek.funk is where you find the rest of the information on Instagrams and all those things. All right. Come catch some revolutionary hip hop. Let's go.
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0: 3, 4.
1: Hey, we going crazy, doubling it up all year. Right now, we about to triple it, quadruple it. I got sorority with me.

Lace Up 93.3. That was Hawaii Mighty featuring The Sorority, Lex Leosis, Keisha Fresh, Phoenix Pagliacci. Double the fun. Next up, we got Internet Friends by the Virgo Queen.

0: TFMU. Tuned in on this rainy Tuesday evening. What you just heard was the Virgo Queen Internet Friends, and then after that, Tush with The Fit featuring Preza Dukes. It was the Afrique Like Me remix. These two were suggested by Aisha. Tell us a little bit about those last two tracks.
1: Yeah, so Internet Friends by the Virgo Queen. The Virgo Queen went to school with them at Humber, and they had a new song out, which I thought was fun. So figured we'd play it on air. They're also, fun fact, season, I think, 5 winner of Canada's Drag Race.
0: Big things, big things.
1: Yeah, season 5 winner of Canada's Drag Race. First black winner, first Afro-Indigenous winner as well.
0: Wow.
1: And then Tush, love them.
0: Did been I say like, Tush?
1: You said Tush, my but bad. I be saying it wrong too, so it's okay. Love them. They are a duo that is Toronto-based. They make disco primarily, and they just have they had an EP of remixes out. So nice. This one is a remix of The Fit by Afrique Like Me, which is a Toronto-based collective as well. So sweet. Yeah, really, really fun music coming out right stuff. About now, and I'm excited to show the world it.
0: Yeah, thank you for sharing it. Yeah. We've been playing. I'm gonna keep on plugging our show too. We've been playing at the Westdale all week for the Hamilton Fringe Festival. You can still get tickets. We're there for the 23rd, 25th, and 26th. Look up Hamilton Fringe Festival. It's a live mixtape. And come and see myself, Onglish, and Aisha performing at the Westdale. We're going to keep it going with some local-ish music. I call Toronto local. I don't know, man.
1: Does that count?
0: Oh, I feel
1: are we
0: like,
1: wrong?
0: I mean, I don't know. I it's don't like know. An hour drive, 45 minutes. Like.
1: I mean, look, people we're not Toronto because Toronto will be mad at us for saying we're Toronto. But we're not claiming that.
0: Absolutely not. No.
1: Mm-hmm.
0: anyway, this next one is Deja SB. It's a new one that they put out. It's called The Signs. It's with somebody named Quincy with no vowels. So I don't know if that's actually how it's said. I think people who have no vowels in their name just need to accept that at some point we're going to be guessing.
1: Bring back the vowels,
0: bring
1: okay?
0: Bring back the vowels. It might be Quancy like or vowels. Quancy. It's K-W-N-C-E.
1: No shade, Quincy.
0: No we're shade.
1: Fans.
0: No shade. This is a great track. It's called The Signs. Right here, CFMU, Lace Up, 93.3.

that's what I was told, you know. Lonely face, that's the cold, you know. That's the walk I feel like me to music I wrote. That's what I was told, you know. Family fashion's the code, you know. I still work a fair limit to music I wrote. Loyalty fashion's that's the code, you know. I still work a fair limit to music I wrote. To bring my back, I go broke, you know. Still work a fair limit to music I wrote. Very strong to some gold, you know. Still work a fair limit to music I wrote. They think I do juju. I could have tried, couldn't get a majority. If what I judge, told me go home, you know.

0: Lace Up, 93.3 CFMU. That was Told by Heady One and Fred Again. It was the Brian Eno remix, because I watched the Eno documentary today and was so inspired. I love some Brian Eno. He's got a little Hamilton connection with Daniel Lanois. They were working on stuff together back in the day. I don't know if they ever worked on stuff in Hamilton together, but that's the connection. Speaking of Hamilton, I got Hamilton's own Aisha.
1: What up?
0: And we're going to play a track called Gone Leave. This was the first song we ever made together.
1: Yeah.
0: Aisha came to my Wave Pocket studio with some ideas, mm-hmm. the chord progression, mm-hmm. the drum loop,
1: mm-hmm.
0: And a couple of lyrics, I believe, at the time, too. Telling a story.
1: I sure was telling a story. sure was telling a story. it was a great story, and you're about to hear, I know, and you're about to hear the story when you listen to the song. Anyways, I performed this song at It's Alive mixtape, along with a bunch of other songs that Anglish and I have done together. So It's Alive mixtape, we've got three more shows, one on the 23rd, one on the 25th, and one on the 26th.
0: At the Westdale Theater.
1: At the Westdale Theater, baby.
0: Hamilton Fringe Festival.
1: Yeah. If you want to see some sick visuals, some great emceeing, some
0: great dance moves,
1: some awesome production, then this is the show for you.
0: Yeah.
1: Yeah.
0: We got Gone Leave up next. After that, Blueberry by Harrison. You're tuned in to Lace Up on 93.3 CFMU.

0: And on the bass in that, we have Hamilton's very own Olivia Brown of Junestone.
1: That was Gone Leave by Aisha. This is Blueberry by Harrison on CFMU 93.3. Thank you so much for joining us today here on Lace Up. Hope you've enjoyed the show. Have a great Tuesday. Stay dry out there.

That was Calvin Love with a track called Payback on 93.3 CFMU. That's on the FM dial. If you're listening that way, maybe in the car, maybe in the kitchen, we're also at cfmu.ca. 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I'm the program director here at 93.3. We are broadcasting from the basement of the Student Center. Sorry, lower level. Let's class that up a bit. At McMaster University in Hamilton, Ontario, and we got a two-hour set of music for you. As I said, that was Calvin Love, and at the time of recording, you could be listening to this years later. I don't know how long this will remain in rotation, but at the time of recording, you cannot escape Angine de Poitrine. They are everywhere. Or is it Angine de Poitrine? My French is notoriously terrible, but they've been everywhere. There's a lot of theories as to why. I just think they're wacky and cool. So that's why I'm playing them. This is from Volume 2, of course. I don't know. How do you say that? It's UTZP. It doesn't matter. Here it is on 93.3.

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That was What's On Your Mind. 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So pick it up, especially if you're listening locally. Support some local talent, even if they are enormous and don't necessarily need only local support anymore. It just, you know, it's a good habit to keep going. The support. Why not? Aquaculture in there. And the album's called 1783. What are you saying? The track that we heard really made that set eclectic musically. Didn't mean to. We started off with Angeline de Poitrine from Volume 2 and Utsp. Sure, let's go with that. And let's keep going with more music. Status Non-Status have an album out called Big Changes. This is Good Enough from that record. And then we're going to kind of be local again. Hear a little Daphne featuring himself. Daphne featuring Caribou from Butterfly. That's coming up later. But first, Status Non-Status.